I can't get over how my friend Maddie was like, oh yeah, I went shopping in Los Altos. I'm like, shopping in Los Altos? Wow. Okay, wealth. Okay, wealth. Do they offer sparkling water while you browse, Maddie? Girl, I love that for you. Take me with you next time. It's Shan, Mix 106.5.

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It's Shan, Mix 106.5 today.

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And now we have two kids, a husband, a mortgage, and I understand that song more than ever. 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

You know, we used to sing crazy. We thought that song was fun back in the day, 20 years ago. But now we understand that song. It's Shan, Mix 106.5. 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
18: 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Northbound 680, this is at Jackson Avenue. This is where a car is conked out. It is stalled in the middle lane and traffic beginning to slow as cars approach that stalled vehicle. Northbound 680 at McKee Road, this is a hit and run crash. Now it's been moved to the right shoulder. 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

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Cannot wait. And you already know I had my boot barn boot dilemma last year that sent me home early because apparently I didn't know that I needed to get them stretched out. 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
14: Got a problem in San Jose. This report is powered by Macy's. We have the connector ramp from southbound 280 to north and southbound 87 currently shut down due to flooding. This is all from a possible water main break, and it's beginning to flood the lanes of that connector, so Caltrans has decided to close it down, and this has traffic backed up to the 880-17 interchange. 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

back to last year. Oh my gosh, when I still have blister marks on my feet from the boots that I got because I wasn't aware that I needed to stretch them out. And I remember a girl telling me that you're supposed to put bags of water and put your boots in the freezer. 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

my God, Sister Paola is getting married to Davin. 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And I get to introduce them as Mr. and Mrs. I'm so honored. It's Shan, Mix 106.5, today's best.

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I'm just saying it's going to be a little dangerous of a 3-day weekend because I just saw that there is a gingerbread white Russian cutwater that came out. So anybody in the Bay Area, if you spot them, please DM me at Shanberries. I have to get my hands up.

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0: XYZ with Eric Zachary. Friday is finally here, which means that Audrey can continue singing all the annoying songs she has during the week on her own time.
1: Sing what the song. Heck?
0: Sing what do you mean, song. What the heck?
1: Okay, so you guys know in Nightmare Before Christmas when they go, la, la, la, la, la, la, la, la, la, la,
0: no, I don't. La, la, la, la, and she just kept doing that as we're preparing for the show.
1: You guys know. Everyone knows.
0: I like hanging out with my friends. I'm very thankful and blessed that I do this show with you guys, but I am so glad it's Friday and I get 2 days away from Audrey.
2: Oh, damn.
1: Just me? Yeah, you're stuck with Jordan all weekend.
0: I'm married to Jordan. Like, we know how to deal with each other's ick.
1: Okay.
0: XYZ with Eric Zachary. The Friday show is on.

0: XYZ with their Exactly. Lil Wayne says that he has a whole bunch of unreleased music with Drake, specifically over the last 10 years.
1: Yes, more or less. But their last collaboration was in 2021, and apparently they have stuff in the vault or whatever since 2014.
0: I like that everyone says in the vault, like that's a physical, like safe.
1: Yeah, it's just a folder like sitting on somebody's MacBook. Yeah.
0: That's all.
1: Yeah.
2: I don't like it because stop teasing us. Mm. Don't come here and say, hey, I have something that you'll never get it. What does that do for us?
0: I think Lil Wayne's like mad he didn't do it or invest in Kendrick at this point.
2: No, probably not, because Drake makes so much money.
1: It gets better. Okay. It gets better. When Lil Wayne was asked if Drake ever like wants to release the music, mm-hmm. Lil Wayne was like, yeah, every time. He like always asks me if we can release it.
0: And so Lil Wayne's saying
2: he's
0: no.
2: holding
0: and
2: he's, on to
1: yes,
2: it.
1: Yes. Yeah, yeah.
0: He doesn't want his name associated with that anymore.
1: Well.
2: Oh. Yeah. Oh. I mean, okay. I mean, I think Drake's cool again now. The kids like Drake. The kids like Drake.
1: I don't know if the kids do like Drake.
2: I feel like...
0: It's very unk of you, Jordan. It's XYZ wow. with Eric Zachary. Lil Wayne, Drake have a bunch of music together that they haven't released. And it sounds like Lil Wayne's the problem. Or at least...
1: Or the savior.
0: Yeah. Thank you, Audrey.
1: Sorry.
0: No, I agree with you. Your XYZ ENT Entertainment Report all brought to you by Progressive Insurance.
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12: The insurance company says you cannot prove that we should have to pay them any more money.
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12: The insurance company says the amount you've calculated is way too high. You cannot prove that we owe them that much money.
13: Habas Law says, yes, we can. 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
13: Habas Law says we would definitely do that if this was our money, but this is our client's money, so no.
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13: Habas Law says yes, there is, and it's this one.
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0: Anne Hathaway, who is finishing up press on Verity, her new movie. She's also very pregnant and stepping out of the public eye. Had like one big moment with mom energy.
1: Yes.
0: As her and her castmates were on a red carpet. Take a listen.
2: And then like 1, 2, 3, 4, 5, 6, 7, 8, 9, 10, 11.
0: Numbering the photographers.
1: Yes.
0: Saying like, hey paparazzi, you're not going to yell at us.
3: Right.
0: We're going to give you a good shot, but we're looking here first, then here, then here.
1: Yeah.
0: Very like my mom during prom.
1: No, I loved it. I loved it.

0: out of it.
1: Mom's hot take on XYZ with Eric Zachary. It's coming up next. My mom joining the show in studio. God, we've been blessed. 3 weeks in a row now. Wow. You sit down on the couch with us.
2: I'm going to start this very European-like. Bonjour.
3: Okay.
1: That's French, yep. Not just all of Europe, but okay. Yeah. So what does that have to do with today's mom's hot take?
2: I have found a trend that happens in France.
3: Okay.
2: And it's a trend that calling someone bread has become a huge compliment in France.
3: Sure.
1: Calling someone bread.
3: Yeah.
1: Like, hey, baguette.
2: Yeah. My little baguette.
3: Oh, my God.
1: That's not what they're saying. We'll talk about mom's hot take on this new bread trend in France. Do we even know this is happening?
2: It's a true thing.
1: We'll talk about it next. Hang on.

0: 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My mom in studio. You removed your shoes right before sitting.
1: I am not a shoe person. I hate shoes on anywhere.
2: Okay.
0: Got it. I don't know why you took them off right before you sat down, though. You've been here for like 2 hours.
1: No, I've been taking them on and off a lot.
0: Oh.
2: Okay.
0: Right.
2: Cool.
0: That's not your take. Mom's hot take is on this new trend that you claim is real, that you said.
1: It is real. It's on Instagram.
0: Oh, yeah. Yes. Everything on Instagram is real. that in France, there's a new slang that people are calling each other bread.
1: Well, like specifically like mon pan means.
2: Pan is bread in French.
1: Yes.
2: Right?
1: And that's my crush. That's my crush. Ma boulangerie means your roster of multiple crushes.
2: Right.
1: Pan verdu, literally French toast, but used in slang to mean former crush.
2: Great time to say that you can get French Duolingo for free.
0: Toast is wild. Okay, so it's like a way of referring to someone. It's like a snack. Like
2: it's their snack.
1: It's their snack, but I think it's cute. I'm going to go around and say this to
0: people. You're just going to start calling people bread?
1: Yeah,
2: so
0: my little croissant.
2: Like back in the day, I would say, like if something was cool, like the phrase was like pan bueno, like in Spanish, like good bread. Like, oh, that's, you know, like that's
1: you
2: cool.
1: Would say
2: that's
1: this?
2: Good. Yeah, yeah. Like, wow. Like my friend Trace, he's in my phone as Pan Bueno. Because like he's good bread to
0: Why
2: me.
0: Why'd you say know? My friend Trace? Like we all don't know Trace.
2: Well, so some people listening don't know my friend Trace.
0: All right. Did you ever have slang growing up, Mom, that you would call someone like, oh, you're looking like cute today, or you looking fine today? Like what would you guys say?
1: Killer. Yeah, what? I think so. Killer? Like you're looking killer today.
2: Okay.
1: You're looking dope.
0: You didn't say dope.
2: You were saying dope?
1: I think we said dope.
2: Use dope in a sentence, like with your friends. You're not with us, you're with your friends. You're going to say dope, go.
1: That's so dope, that
2: outfit.
1: You
2: never used it. Based off that, you never used
0: not once.
1: You know, slang in my ear. I'm trying to think. Let me get a moment. I don't think so.
2: Okay.
1: I don't think so.
0: Like I know this wasn't your era, but in my head, you were in high school and you guys were walking around being like, hey, you cool cat.
2: Yeah, yeah.
1: No, it wasn't cool
2: cat. Were you saying stuff like, gee, willikers.
0: Golly!
2: Yeah.
1: No. Probably more like
0: older.
2: Huzzah!
0: Yeah,
1: we would make noises.
2: You would make noises.
1: Yeah. Okay. I remember in our friend group we would say eep, op, ork, uh-uh.
2: Oh, that song.
1: Yeah.
2: That's a song. Yeah.
1: It was from the Jetsons.
2: Yes. Yep.
0: Yeah. You guys just thought that was cool?
1: Yeah, we did. We were like, eep, op, ork, ah.
0: Be honest. Were you part of the cool kids in high school?
1: I was medium.
0: What do you mean medium? Okay.
1: I was medium cool.
0: Not quite
1: cool.
0: Like a steak?
1: Yeah.
0: I mean medium?
1: I was medium cool. Like,
2: I
1: could hang
2: loser,
1: out with all
2: but,
1: groups. And,
2: yeah.
1: and it's like I excelled in certain groups.
2: Okay.
1: And then other groups, I was just like medium. I did run into somebody, this is interesting, a long time ago that said, all I remember about you was you had glossy lip gloss on all the time.
0: Did you?
1: I don't remember
0: lip
1: gloss.
0: Did they call you gloss?
1: Nope. Okay. They probably did in their group. Right. I don't know.
0: All right. Nice. Bread is apparently what French people have
1: been
0: calling
1: each
0: other.
1: Thank you, my little croissants.
0: No. Absolutely not.
2: Okay.
0: People that think they are cute. Hey, you're bread.
2: Yeah.
0: I don't believe this.
2: Mon pan.
0: XYZ with their exact read. Mom's hot take. It's all brought to you by T-Mobile. 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
1: Yeah. 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

0: This is how I know Audrey's trying to start a fight.
1: I'm not trying to start a fight.
0: I think you are. Jordan and I are attending one of our mutual best friends' wedding this weekend. And we're very happy for both of our friends are getting married.
2: Yeah, yeah.
0: Mm-hmm. But like, it's just been so many weddings this year. So I'm very burnt on it. So Audrey was like, hey, question, which is a very 25-year-old question of you, is, are the weddings for the couples or for the guests?
1: Well, I have an opinion on this as someone who has never been close to being married.
0: I think there's one right answer.
2: I think there's multiple answers based off
1: there's multiple answers.
0: So when you attend a wedding, is it for the people that are going to the wedding or is it for the people getting married? We'll talk about it next on XYZ.

0: When you attend a wedding, is it with the expectation that it's for the couples and the party itself should be solely about the couples? Or is it, as a couple throwing a wedding and reception, is it for the guest?
1: Uh-huh.
0: Are you throwing a party for your guest?
1: Mm-hmm.
0: Now, I'm coming at this as someone that's truthfully never been married. I've DJed or worked
1: yes.
0: over 500 weddings.
1: So sure. That does give you a good, like...
0: I have a good barometer yeah. of how good it can go and how bad it can go and like yes. what to do right versus yes. wrong.
2: Yes. Yeah.
0: All of that said, I want to start with Jordan because you just got married a couple months ago.
2: Yes.
0: You had a very intimate wedding.
2: Yep. Mm-hmm.
0: But I would love to know your opinion. Was that wedding for you and Samantha or was that wedding for the people you invited?
2: So I guess how I'm tackling this question is like you go to a wedding and I feel like it comes down to money, right? Like if... You get your, you know, if the bride's parents are giving money mm-hmm. or the groom's parents are giving money, mm-hmm. but they're like, because it's my money, I have a say in what we do in the
1: yeah.
2: wedding.
0: Got it.
2: Then the wedding is not about the couple anymore.
1: Yeah.
2: It's about
3: the in-laws.
2: Yeah, that's, like that. That's the guests, you know?
0: My whole thing is like, you're never going to throw, you should never throw as an adult a party or a dinner or anything for friends where you're not providing the food and drinks, right?
2: Sure, yeah. Mm-hmm.
0: Or at least you're assuming the cost, right?
2: Right, mm-hmm. right.
0: As someone that wants to host something, it's on you to provide a good experience with someone.
2: Mm-hmm. Yeah.
0: So obviously, you know, ultimately everyone is coming to this event to celebrate that couple, sure.
2: Right.
0: But if you can't afford to throw a wedding for 50 people and cover 50 people's worth of dinner and drinks,
2: right.
0: then have 10.
2: Yeah, mm-hmm.
0: you know,
2: yes,
0: it's,
2: 100%.
0: Don't turn it into this thing where it's like, if you just want to meet up with people so that they can celebrate you and toast you, then go yeah. to a bar or a restaurant.
2: Right,
1: yes,
2: right.
0: And
1: right.
0: let people and make that very known. But if
1: right.
0: you are hosting, truly hosting a reception for people, that is to make their experience as fun as possible.
1: Yeah, it's
2: yes.
0: so
1: like,
0: they can celebrate.
1: Celebrate
0: you.
1: Together and yeah. like we're asking yeah. you to be here and whatever.
2: Yes.
0: Yeah. yeah, I've never agreed with, and I've been on both sides of this, when something goes wrong that no matter what, the bride and the groom can't be wrong. I don't, mm. I just,
2: oh,
0: that's,
2: okay.
0: I just,
2: that's
0: I'm
2: a,
0: sorry.
2: That's a bar.
0: Yes,
2: yeah.
0: it's your day, but that doesn't mean that you get to be anything or treat me anything less than you do on any other day.
1: Yeah,
2: sure.
1: right,
2: yeah.
1: right.
0: Yes, I'm
1: yes.
0: there to celebrate you, but I'm not going to take BS.
2: Right, right. Like,
0: just
2: don't become a bridezilla or a groomzilla.
0: Exactly.
2: Just because it's your day.
0: Yes, that is my answer. Audrey, you're 25. You haven't attended a lot of weddings. What's your thought?
1: I'm going to be such a bridezilla.
0: Okay. All right, we'll leave it there. X, Y, Z.
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0: Instagram is issuing a public apology. This one's not in the version of a class action lawsuit. It's because of Creed.
1: Basically, Instagram was pushing everybody to use the song Higher by Creed in any of their posts, their stories. I had actually over the weekend been like, isn't this weird that everything is Creed right now? I don't know. So they literally like issued an apology saying, you know, we don't know why that happened. We're continuing to investigate this. Their engineering team is.
0: They know why it happened. That's one person behind the algorithm. It's like, you know, it'll be funny.
1: You think somebody's just trolling?
2: Yeah, 100%.
0: That's something I would do if I had access.
2: Yes, I love that.
1: If you're a Creed fan, you had a time on Instagram last weekend.

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1: I did.
0: You found some artists that are similar to that sound.
1: I know, crazy pick for me.
0: It really is, because you, I think, have like an anti-Taylor Swift shirt under your sweatshirt right now.
1: Yeah, I keep it on me.
0: Okay, all right, here we go. Indie Fridays, second week of October. Let's jump in.
1: It's XYZ. I'm Audrey, and this is Indie Friday, where we take a song from the charts and find a couple of indie artists you may not have heard of with the same vibe. Here's a song you already know. This is Taylor Swift with Patient Zero.

myself am not the biggest Swiftie in the world. I am Swiftie adjacent, and I know y'all always go hard for Taylor. As we all expected, Taylor has almost immediately dethroned Ella Langley from the number one spot on the charts with this song. And one thing I know is that the Swifties don't discriminate on a sad girl song, and that I can get behind. So let's start with the indies. This is Juice WRLD.

Candice Webster is from Down Under. She is an Australian girl, and like Taylor, she's had music ingrained throughout her entire life. She learned how to play the violin when she was 8, then the saxophone, and then guitar, and then she started writing her own music at 15. She's known for her indie folk style. She has a bit of pop influence, and her songs are kind of her way of processing real things that have happened in her life, which we all know Taylor is no stranger to. Again, this is Juice Webster with Kissing. The full album this track is featured on will be out on the 30th, so stay in touch. And next, we have Lorelle with Wallflower.

0: Okay, admittedly, I am not the most familiar with Taylor Swift's eras. However, I do feel like this song specifically reminds me of her kind of like late 2010s. I'm talking like Reputation, I'm talking Lover. Laurel is a Canadian-American singer. She grew up in Canada and now she splits time between her hometown in Canada and in LA. Her music is really grounded and honest, but like Taylor, she isn't afraid to play around with different styles and genres. While she is primarily indie pop, obviously, she sometimes leans towards country pop, and she has even delved into hyper pop in a song or two. Lots of heartaches and reflection. It's good processing music. This is Laurel with Wildflower, and this has been another Indie Friday. If you have any artists that you would like to suggest or recommend, you can feel free to shoot us a DM at XYZ Content. I would love to hear them. And other than that, I'll see you next week.
1: There you go. 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That was probably the most succinct ending you've had.
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3: 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So does. 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
1: Taking this opportunity to do it again.
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1: I'm frustrated with you.
0: Why are your shoes off?
1: Because my shoes are off. Just get over it.
0: Well, we're in a place of work.
1: Yeah, and I'm have my shoes off. Give me a break.
0: No.
1: Yes.
0: All right. Mom's hot take today on French slang. Apparently you...
1: You're my little petite...
0: What?
1: Man.
2: You're her little petite bun.
0: I mean, your little bread.
2: Your little bread.
0: You don't even know what these words mean.
1: My little croissant.
0: All right. She came across something on Instagram, which she takes as fact that this new slang in France is that people are calling each other bread as a sign of endearment or like, oh, you look cute today.
1: Don't you love bread?
0: I do love bread.
1: See?
0: But I'm not calling Jordan bread.
2: Well, it wouldn't be for the two of
1: it
2: us.
1: It would be for you and your little petite
0: Jordan is my
1: muffin.
0: Little bread.
2: No, I'm not.
1: No,
2: this is little
1: no,
2: guy.
1: No, no, no.
2: If anything, right. I'm big bread.
0: XYZ with Eric Zachary.
1: Doughy.
0: Mom. Did you say doughy?
2: She did.
0: You can watch today's Mom's Hot Take. Just search XYZ with Eric Zachary wherever you watch your podcast.

0: Add tattoos. I woke up kind of a little miffed, not gonna lie.
1: Why?
0: The other day when I saw a picture of Jordan and a new tattoo.
1: Because he got a tattoo with his wife?
0: Not because he got it with her, but like, I'm so used to being his wife that like,
1: I was gonna say, so you're jealous.
0: The last three tattoos that Jordan's gotten has been with me.
1: Oh, well, yes. So he can't get any more.
0: No, that's not it. I'm just, you know, in a brief moment of a little bit of jealousy, I was like, oh, he has moved on. Okay. Got it.
1: Guess we're not best friends anymore.
0: Yeah, whoops. But all of that said, we were talking about bad tattoos. Not that what you got is bad, but
1: no,
0: just like,
1: it's cute.
0: We were talking about tattoos in general and bad ideas for tattoos.
1: Yes. Well, okay, because I feel like I'm the best equipped to talk about this. Yeah. I personally have a bad tattoo and I'm not ashamed.
0: You're getting it removed.
1: I'm getting it removed. I got it when I was 18.
0: How much did it cost you to get?
1: $140.
0: How $140? Yep. How much have you spent trying to remove it?
1: Almost $3,000. Don't get tattoos that you don't like.
0: Whoa.
1: Yeah,
0: how
1: it's
0: old
1: bad.
0: You were 18?
1: I was like freshly 18.
0: Oh man,
1: it's not that bad. It's just like in a very visible area, and I don't want it anymore.
0: It's
1: so
0: on your forehead.
1: It actually is.
0: No, on like your collarbone.
1: Yeah, it's on my collarbone.
2: Yeah.
1: But I feel like I don't know. There are so many things that because I was like scarred by this one,
0: literally.
1: There are just a lot of ideas that I'm like, oh God, thank God I didn't.
0: Well,
1: do
0: you want to get a tattoo again once this one's gone?
1: Yes. Well, that's my thing. I love all my friends have tattoos covered in tattoos. Like I would love to get tattoos eventually. I just told myself that I would get rid of this one first.
0: Sure.
1: Or at least stop paying it off first.
0: Decision paralysis though for the next one, because you're gonna be
1: so. Well, I've had like literally 7 years to think about the ones that I actually want.
0: Mm-hmm.
2: I don't think your tattoo is necessarily bad. I think you just don't like it.
1: I mean, the only thing that's bad about it is that it's like faded because of the removal and it doesn't look like a crispy clean tattoo,
2: right? But it wasn't like you got no regrets.
1: Oh no,
2: you know, tattoo.
1: Yeah, no,
2: like that's an actual bad
0: don't
2: tattoo.
0: Get someone's name,
2: right?
0: Even your own. You were talking about, we know someone that has like their last name tacked across their back like a jersey.
1: It's crazy.
0: Jordan almost got a neck tat that said Rihanna should have, or
2: Anti should have won a Grammy. I came really close.
1: It would be funny if you got it like
2: my neck,
1: on your leg or something.
2: No. I mean, I want it to go big. And I'm so glad I didn't.
1: Yeah, me too.
2: I'm so glad I didn't do that. But yeah, I think words in general, it's probably not going to be a good idea unless it's like something hilarious.
0: Yeah. I've dated a few girls that have had bad tattoos.
2: Okay.
0: And that's not like my opinion. Like they have also thought
1: they
0: as
1: like
0: much.
1: Don't like them.
0: They've either had them removed, are going through the process of getting them removed, or one was on one of my exes, like between her shoulder blades, so she forgot it was there.
2: Oh.
0: But I would have to see it a lot. And I was like,
2: woof.
0: Yeah, that's mind's eye, we really love it that much.
1: Was it like Tweety Bird?
0: No, it was the mind's eye or the seeing eye. Purple eye situation.
2: That's crazy.
0: Why would you get it? Was big.
1: Tough.
0: Yeah. All right. Anyway, bad tattoo stories. I know this is like a never-ending topic, but send them in. We want to know. XYZ content on Instagram.
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0: Have you ever regretted working with somebody? Because it sounds like Lil Wayne does. In a recent interview, shared that he has a bunch of unreleased music with Drake. They obviously used to be tight. They had a release as recent as 2021.
1: Yeah.
0: But I guess Drake hits him up a lot and is like, can we put out these songs now? Yeah. And Wayne's like, no. Yeah. Did your name change to Kendrick Lamar? No? Okay, cool. It's crazy to say this publicly.
2: I think
1: he said it in a way of like, oh yeah, like we've been talking about Releasia, but I'm not ready or whatever. Like,
0: why is he not ready? Lil Wayne, there's nothing that could hurt his career from a music standpoint.
2: Right.
0: So he's just not doing it because he doesn't like or mess with Jake anymore. That's all.

0: like, can I do it? And I was like, hell yeah, you can. Because I already know the questions I'd written at that time.
1: Oh, man.
0: So Jordan dirty. Is the host, not knowing the questions prior.
1: No.
0: Interviewing his wife on Drink and Think, where we ask drunk people pop culture trivia questions. And boy, did it turn out. It's coming up next.

0: Drink and Think on XYZ with Eric Zachary. It's all brought to you by Chick-fil-A. Jordan is hosting this week's Drink and Think, where we go to the bars, talk to drunk people, and ask them pop culture trivia questions.
1: That's right.
0: The caveat is one of the contestants this week is Jordan's wife.
1: That is also right.
0: So let's just jump in. This week's Drink and Think.
2: Question number one. Justin Timberlake just publicly apologized for his past beatboxing, and thank God. He was originally a part of the most successful boy band of all time, NSYNC. We do love that. What was their first single?
3: Bye Bye Bye? It wasn't Bye Bye Bye.
0: No.
3: They just played it in my Peloton class. I don't know.
2: God. give us a guess.
3: I literally cannot think of another name of an NSYNC song.
2: Make up a song.
1: That hurts.
0: Yeah.
3: Hi.
1: No.
2: I hate that I asked that question. The answer is I Want You Back. Five, six, seven, eight.
4: Ain't no lie, baby. Bye, bye, bye. I don't want to do
5: it. Oh, God.
0: Old-fashioned were had.
2: They know no words to NSYNC. Question number two. Fast and Furious has been greenlit for a TV series by Peacock. Unfortunately, who plays Dominic Toretto in the Fast and the Furious movie franchise?
0: Aren't you the
2: Feel it in your heart.
0: Vin Diesel.
3: In the existing?
2: All of them.
3: All of them? I just feel like we've done enough with Fast and the Furious.
2: While I agree, Dominic Toretto is in all of them, and that bald man's name is...
3: Damn. He's bald?
1: Oh, man. Come on.
5: Say that again.
3: Vin Diesel?
2: Yes, we made it. He's the only bald one. Oh, I guess The Rock was in it. Question number three. CEO Ted Sarandos has said that the streaming platform he heads is...

0: not growing fast enough. What streaming platform does he head up?
1: Netflix.
0: That was nice. Great. That was Did fast. You know that?
1: Nope.
0: Thank God for her.
1: In the first show was House of Cards, as referenced on the show this week.
0: P1, avid listener.
1: Yep. Big bias over there.
2: Jordan's wife.
0: Question number four. Speaking of streaming, the Primetime Emmy Awards are moving to Amazon Prime next year and will no longer air on broadcast television. What Apple TV show swept the Emmys this year?
1: Widow's Bay.
0: Correct. Nice. Yeah. It is Widow's Bay. Good. Widow's Good. Bay did the, it's an incredible show. If you have not seen Widow's Bay, I don't get paid to say 14 this.
3: Nominations.
0: 14 nominations. Wins, wins. Jeez, yeah. Eric. Question number five.
4: Oh, this is the fun question.
5: Yeah, it hurt me.
0: Question number five.
4: I wrote this.
0: What's the name of the person you lost your virginity to? You go first.
1: Do I have to? What if I don't remember? Kevin?
0: If you want to make up a name at this point, that's fine.
1: Sam.
0: Sam. What's the name of the person you lost your virginity
1: that's
0: to?
1: Lizzie.
0: Oh. This has been Drink and Think, and that's my wife.
4: And Jordan was left wondering what she meant by Lizzie.
5: mind you, when I wrote these questions, I did not know that Jordan's wife was going to be the one playing.
4: Just was a very happy coincidence.
6: They were good sports. That was fun.
4: Yeah, Drink and Think this week. 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

0: 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Friday is finally here, which means that Audrey can continue singing all the annoying songs she has during the week on her own time.
1: Sing what the song. Heck?
0: Sing what do you mean, song. What the heck?
1: Okay, so you guys know in Nightmare Before Christmas when they go, la, la, la, la, la, la, la, la, la, la.
0: No, I don't. La, la, la, la, and she just kept doing that as we're preparing for the show.
1: You guys know. Everyone knows.
0: I like hanging out with my friends. I'm very thankful and blessed that I do this show with you guys, but I am so glad it's Friday and I get 2 days away from Audrey.
2: Oh, damn.
1: Just me? Yeah, you're stuck with Jordan all weekend.
0: I'm married to Jordan. Like, we know how to deal with each other's ick.
1: Okay.
0: XYZ with Eric Zachary. The Friday show is on.

0: XYZ with Derek Zachary. Lil Wayne says that he has a whole bunch of unreleased music with Drake, specifically over the last 10 years.
1: Yes, more or less. But their last collaboration was in 2021, and apparently they have stuff in the vault or whatever since 2014.
0: I like that everyone says in the vault, like that's a physical, like, safe.
1: Yeah, it's just like sitting in somebody's
2: I don't like it, because stop teasing us. Don't come here and say, hey, I have something that you'll never get it. What does that do for us?
0: I think Lil Wayne's like mad he didn't do it or invest in Kendrick at this point.
2: No, probably not, because Drake makes so much money.
1: It gets better. Okay. It gets better. When Lil Wayne was asked if Drake ever like wants to release the music, Lil Wayne was like, yeah, every time. He always asks me if we can release it.
0: And so Lil Wayne's saying
2: he's
0: no.
2: He's holding on to it.
1: Yes.
0: Yeah. He doesn't want his name associated with that anymore.
1: Well.
2: Oh. Yeah. The plot thickens. I think Drake's cool again now. The kids like Drake. The kids like Drake.
1: I don't know if the kids do like Drake.
2: I feel like...
0: It's very unk of you, Jordan. It's XYZ with Derek Zachary. Lil Wayne, Drake have a bunch of music together that they haven't released, and it sounds like Lil Wayne's the problem, or at least...
1: Or the savior.
0: Yeah, thank you, Austin.
1: Sorry.
0: I agree with you. Your XYZ ENT Entertainment Report, all brought to you by Progressive Insurance.
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0: 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Who are they for? Are they for the couple getting married, or are they for the guests attending the reception? There is one right answer, in my opinion.
1: There's several answers in mine.
0: There's one right answer, in my opinion.
2: You can, well, it's fine.
0: There is one right answer, in my opinion.
1: Okay, yes. Anyway, she's finally done it. My wife is on the show. This round is drink and think.
0: Yep.
1: And she does a
0: What's
1: big one.
0: What's funny is Jordan and Sam, your wife, thought you won by me finally agreeing her to be on the show. You guys did not see the questions I had wrote for Drink and Think prior.
1: This is
0: a net loss.
2: It's a good one. Instagram is apologizing for pushing Creed on
1: everybody's story. They should be.
3: Yeah. Oh, McLowe.
2: No, that's not even how it goes, Eric.
0: Because I hate Creed. All right. All of that and more. If you missed anything or you want to run the show back in video form, which you should, you can watch us wherever you get your podcasts, or just super easy, one link, watchxyz.tv.

0: This is how I know Audrey's trying to start a fight.
1: I'm not trying to start a fight.
0: I think you are. Jordan and I are attending one of our mutual best friends' wedding this weekend. And we're very happy for both of our friends are getting married.
2: Yeah, yeah. Mm-hmm.
0: But like, it's just been so many weddings this year, so I'm very burnt on it. So mm-hmm. Audrey was like, hey, question, which is a very 25-year-old question of you, is, are the weddings for the couples or for the guests?
1: Well, I have an opinion on this as someone who has never been close to being married.
0: I think there's one right answer.
2: I think there's multiple answers based off the question.
1: I think that there's multiple answers.
0: I don't. So when you attend a wedding, is it for the people that are going to the wedding or is it for the people getting married? We'll talk about it next on XYZ. When you attend a wedding, is it with the expectation that it's for the couples and the party itself should be solely about the couples? Or is it, as a couple throwing a wedding and reception, is it for the guest?
1: Uh-huh.
0: Are you throwing a party for your guest?
1: Mm-hmm.
0: Now, I'm coming at this as someone that's truthfully never been married. I've DJed or worked over 500 weddings.
1: So sure. That does give you a good, like...
0: I have a good barometer of how good it can go and how bad it can go and like what to do right versus wrong.
1: Yes. Yeah.
0: All of that said, I want to start with Jordan because you just got married a couple months ago.
2: Yes.
0: You had a very intimate wedding.
2: Yep. Mm-hmm.
0: But I would love to know your opinion. Was that wedding for you and Samantha or was that wedding for the people you invited?
2: So I guess how I'm tackling this question is, like, you go to a wedding and based on, and I feel like it comes down to money, right? Like if you get your, you know, if the bride's parents are giving money mm-hmm. or the groom's parents are giving money, mm-hmm. but they're like, because it's my money, I have a say in what we do in the wedding.
0: Got it.
2: Then the wedding is not about the couple anymore.
1: Yeah.
2: It's about
0: the in-laws.
2: That's the guests, you know?
0: My whole thing is like, you should never throw as an adult a party.

0: party or a dinner or anything for friends where you're not providing the food and drinks, right?
1: Sure, yeah.
0: Mm-hmm. Or at least you're assuming the cost, right?
1: Right. Mm-hmm.
0: As someone that wants to host something, it's on you to provide a good experience with someone.
1: Mm-hmm. Yeah.
0: So obviously, you know, ultimately everyone is coming to this event to celebrate that couple, sure.
1: Right.
0: But if you can't afford to throw a wedding for 50 people and cover 50 people's worth of dinner and drinks,
1: right, right, right,
0: then have 10.
1: Yeah, mm-hmm.
0: You know,
1: yes,
0: it's, 100%. Don't turn it into this thing where it's like, if you just want to meet up with people so that they can celebrate you and toast you, then go to a bar or a restaurant.
2: Right, yes, right.
0: And
2: right.
0: Let people and make that very known. But if you are hosting, truly hosting a reception for people, that is to make their experience as fun as possible.
2: Yeah, it's
0: so
2: like,
0: they
2: let's
0: can celebrate you.
2: Together and like we're asking you to be here and whatever.
1: Yes.
0: Yeah, I've never agreed with, and I've been on both sides of this, when something goes wrong that no matter what, the bride and the groom can't be wrong. I don't, it's your day, but that doesn't mean that you get to be anything or treat me anything less than you do on any other day.
2: Yeah, sure. Right, yeah. Right.
0: Yes, I'm there to celebrate you, but I'm not going to take BS.
1: Right, right. Like, don't become a bridezilla or a groomzilla.
0: Exactly.
1: Just because it's your day.
0: Yes, that is my answer. Audrey, you're 25. You haven't attended a lot of weddings. What's your thought?
2: I'm going to be such a bridezilla.
0: Okay. All right, we'll leave it there. XYZ.
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0: Mom's hot take on XYZ with Eric Zachary. It's coming up next. My mom joining the show in studio. God, we've been blessed. 3 weeks in a row now. Wow. You sit down on the couch with us.
1: I'm going to start this very European-like. Bonjour.
2: Okay.
0: That's French, yeah. Not just all of Europe, but okay. Yeah. So what does that have to do with today's mom's hot take?
1: I have found a trend that happens in France.
2: Okay.
1: And it's a trend that calling someone bread has become a huge compliment in France.
2: Sure.
0: Calling someone bread.
2: Yeah.
0: Like, hey, baguette.
1: Yeah. My little baguette.
2: Oh my God.
0: That's not what they're saying. We'll talk about mom's hot take on this new bread trend in France. Do we even know this is happening?
1: It's a true thing.
0: We'll talk about it next. Hang on.

0: 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A mom in studio, you removed your shoes right before sitting.
1: I am not a shoe person. I hate shoes on anywhere.
2: Okay.
0: Got it. I don't know why you took them off right before you sat down, though. You've been here for like 2 hours.
1: No, I've been taking them on and off a lot.
0: Oh.
2: Okay.
0: Right. Cool. That's not your take. Mom's hot take is on this new trend that you claim is real, that you said.
1: It is real. It's on Instagram.
0: Oh, yeah. Yes. Everything on Instagram is real. that in France, there's the new slang that people are calling each other bread.
1: Well, like specifically like mon pan means.
2: Pan is bread in French,
1: yes,
2: right?
1: And that's my crush. That's my crush. Ma boulangerie means your roster of multiple crushes.
2: Right.
1: Pan Verdu, literally French toast, but used in slang to mean former crush.
2: Great time to say that you can get French Duolingo for free.
0: Toast is wild. Okay, so it's like a way of referring to someone. It's like a snack. Like
2: it's their snack.
1: It's their snack, but I think it's cute. I'm going to go around and say this to
0: people. You're just going to start calling people bread?
1: Yeah,
2: so
0: my little croissant.
2: Like back in the day, I would say, like if something was cool, like the phrase was like pan bueno, like in Spanish, like good bread. Like, oh, that's, you know, like, that's
1: you
2: cool.
1: Would
2: that's
1: say
2: good.
1: This?
2: Yeah, yeah. Like, wow. Like my friend Trace, he's in my phone as Pom Bueno. Because, like, he's good bread to
0: Why
2: me.
0: Why did you say know? My friend Trace? Like, we all don't know Trace.
2: Well, so some people listening don't know my friend Trace.
0: All right. Did you ever have slang growing up, Mom, that you would call someone like, oh, you're looking like cute today, or you looking fine today? Like, what would you guys say?
1: Killer. Yeah, what? I think so. Killer? Like, you're looking killer today.
2: Okay.
1: You're looking dope.
0: You didn't say dope.
2: You were saying dope?
1: I think we said dope.
0: God, no, that's more 90s.
2: Use dope in a sentence, like with your friends. You're not with us, you're with your friends. You're going to say dope. Go.
1: That's so dope, that outfit.
2: You never used it. Based off that, you never used
0: not once.
1: You know, slang in my ear. I'm trying to think. Let me moment. I don't think so.
2: Okay.
1: I don't think so.
0: Like, I know this wasn't your era, but in my head, you were in high school, and you guys were walking around being like, hey, you cool cat.
2: Yeah, yeah.
1: No, it wasn't cool cat.
2: Were you saying stuff like, gee, willikers?
0: Golly!
2: Yeah.
1: No. Probably more like
0: older.
2: Huzzah!
0: Yeah.
1: We would make noises.
2: You would make noises.
1: Yeah.
2: Okay.
1: I remember in our friend group we would say eep, op, ork, uh-uh.
2: Oh, that song.
1: Yeah.
2: That's a song. Yeah.
1: That's a song.
2: Yeah. Uh-huh.
1: It was from the Jetsons.
2: Yes. Yep. Yeah.
0: You guys just thought that was cool.
1: Yeah, we did. We were like eep, op, ork, ah.
0: Be honest. Were you part of the cool kids in high school?
1: I was medium.
0: What do you mean medium?
1: Okay. I was medium
0: cool. Not quite
1: cool.
0: Like a steak?
1: Yeah.
0: I mean medium.
1: I was medium cool. Like
2: I
1: could hang
2: loser,
1: out with all
2: but,
1: groups. And,
2: yeah.
1: And it's like I excelled in certain groups.
2: Okay.
1: And then other groups I was just like medium. I did run into somebody, this is interesting, a long time ago that said, all I remember about you was you had glossy lip gloss on all the time.
0: Did you?
1: I don't remember
0: lip
1: gloss.
0: Did they call you gloss?
1: Nope. Okay. They probably did in their group. Right. I don't know.
0: All right. Nice. Bread is apparently what French people have
1: Thank
0: been calling
1: you,
0: each other.
1: Thank you, my little croissants.
0: No. Absolutely not.
2: Okay.
0: People that think they are cute. Hey, you're bread.
2: Yeah.
0: I don't believe this.
2: Mon pan.
0: XYZ with their exact read. Mom's hot take. 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

0: be me.
1: Anne Hathaway, who is finishing up press on Verity, her new movie. She's also very pregnant and stepping out of the public eye. Had like one big moment with mom energy.
2: Yes.
1: As her and her castmates were on a red carpet. Take a listen.
3: And then like, it'll be like 1, 2, 3, 4, 5, 6, 7, 8, 9, 10, 11.
1: Numbering the photographers.
2: Yes.
1: Saying like, hey paparazzi, you're not going to yell at us.
4: Right.
1: We're going to give you a good shot, but we're looking here first, then here, then here.
2: Yeah.
1: Very like my mom during prom.
2: No, I loved it. I loved it.

0: the sun don't set.
1: Instagram is issuing a public apology. This one's not in the version of a class action lawsuit. It's because of Creed.
2: Basically, Instagram was pushing everybody to use the song Higher by Creed in any of their posts, their stories. I had actually over the weekend been like, isn't this weird that everything is Creed right now? I don't know. So they literally like issued an apology saying, you know, we don't know why that happened. We're continuing to investigate this. Their engineering team is.
1: They know why it happened. That's one person behind the algorithm. It's like, you know, it'll be funny.
2: You think somebody's just trolling?
3: Yeah, 100%. That's awesome.
1: That's something I would do if I had access.
3: Yes, well, I love that.
2: If you're a Creed fan, you had a time on Instagram last week.

0: All right, that's it for us. Wrapping up your Friday, I want to come back to this topic because it's heated.
1: Yeah.
0: Jordan and I are attending a wedding where we're not just friends with the bride or the groom. Both of them are, are best friends of ours. Jordan went to high school with the bride. I went to high school with the groom. Mm-hmm. You could argue that we're the reason they're getting married.
1: Well, yes, I've heard the story.
0: All of that said, Audrey brought up a very good question. Is like, hey, when you attend a wedding like this, which this wedding is very large, we're talking 300 plus people. Like, I'm talking very large.
1: Yeah.
0: Is that wedding for them or is that for the guests?
1: Yeah.
0: And I would always argue that, yes, there's it's not as black and white as like bride only, guest only.
2: Sure.
1: Yeah, I agree.
0: Once you get past a certain number on your guest list, you are there inherently throwing a party for the people you
1: love. Yeah, it better be a dang good party.
0: Yes, yeah, so we're showing up to celebrate you.
2: Yeah.
1: 100%.
0: But I am doing that with the expectation that like you're providing the food, the drinks and all of this so that we can all get together and celebrate you. But that doesn't mean like it's just a show where we sit and stare at you either.
2: I think that you bring up a good point with talking about like the capacity or the amount of people going to the wedding, because when I did mine, my mom came to me and was like, oh, you've got your list of people. Mm-hmm. Here's my list. And I was like,
3: whoa,
2: I'm not doing that because I want people there to celebrate me who are in both me and my wife's lives. Not, oh, OK, this is an opportunity for you to bring your friends you haven't seen in a while. If you want to hang out with those people, go do something on your own.
0: There's other ways you can throw events or arrange meetups. If you truly want to be the person that's like, this is me and this is me alone.
2: Yeah.
0: Like, yes, it goes without saying. You are there for the bride and groom to celebrate their love.
2: Sure. Yeah.
0: All that to say, once you get past the I do's, the rest of it should not be for them. It should be for everyone being together in this

0: community having fun.
1: Yeah. Yeah.
0: And if you
1: yeah.
0: can't provide or foster that, then have a different type of wedding.
2: 100%. Okay. I totally agree.
0: That's all I'm going to say.
2: Yeah.
1: Well, we'll see how it goes when I get married, and we'll see how it goes for Eric, I guess, when he gets married eventually.
0: What was that?
3: You kind of took like a
0: wait,
3: dip there.
0: Do you think you're going to get married before me?
1: No.
0: Okay.
1: That's why I said it like that.
0: You said it like, I don't have hope.
3: Here we go.
1: No, and I said it like, for again. Me, it's like much more of a hypothetical.
0: You said it like yours is for certain. Mine's like, well, if you can get someone to say
1: no,
0: yes.
1: No, I just didn't want to make things uncomfortable.
0: You're making them I'm very uncomfortable.
1: Okay, well,
0: me and my tight
1: on.
0: Jeans.
1: Okay.
3: Well, what is going on?
1: I mean, that's not my problem.
0: That's it for us. Have an amazing weekend. We will see you on Tuesday. Some of our favorite moments airing Monday in honor of the federal holiday that is Indigenous People Day and Columbus Day, and we will see brand new, bright-eyed, bushy-tailed, and with a whole bunch of wedding stories on Tuesday.
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9: Meaning how much you are owed when you've been injured.
10: The legal dispute that happens between insurance companies and Habits Law goes like this.
9: The insurance company says, you cannot prove that we should have to pay them any more money.
10: And Habits Law says, yes, we can. And then we prove it.
9: The insurance company says, the amount you've calculated is way too high. You cannot prove that we owe them that much money.
10: Habits Law says, yes, we can, and then we prove it.
9: The insurance company says, we're willing to settle if you'll just round that number down a tiny bit.
10: Habits Law says, we would definitely do that if this was our money, but this is our client's money, so no.
9: The insurance company says, you're bluffing. There's not a law firm in America that's going to file a lawsuit and go to trial over $1,000 or $2,000.
10: Habits Law says, yes, there is. And it's this one.
9: And then we invite them to go to the courthouse with us so they can watch us file the lawsuit.
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2: How much you are owed when you've been injured.
3: The legal dispute that happens between insurance companies and Habas Law goes like this.
2: The insurance company says you cannot prove that we should have to pay them any more money.
3: And Habas Law says, yes, we can. And then we prove it.
2: The insurance company says the amount you've calculated is way too high. You cannot prove that we owe them that much money.
3: Habas Law says, yes, we can. And then we prove it.
2: The insurance company says we're willing to settle if you'll just round that number down a tiny bit.
3: Habas Law says we would definitely do that if this was our money, but this is our client's money, so no.
2: The insurance company says you're bluffing. They're-

From Are We There Yet? To Don't Make Me Turn This Car Around, we're here with you. Mix 106.5.

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5: How much you are owed when you've been injured.
6: The legal dispute that happens between insurance companies and Habas Law goes like this.
5: The insurance company says you cannot prove that we should have to pay them any more money.
6: And Habas Law says, yes, we can. And then we prove it.
5: The insurance company says the amount you've calculated is way too high. You cannot prove that we owe them that much money.
6: Habas Law says, yes, we can, and then we prove it.
5: The insurance company says, we're willing to settle if you'll just round that number down a tiny bit.
6: Habas Law says, we would definitely do that if this was our money, but this is our client's money, so no.
5: The insurance company says, you're bluffing. There's not a law firm in America that's going to file a lawsuit and go to trial over $1,000 or $2,000.
6: Habas Law says, yes, there is. And it's this one.
5: And then we invite them to go to the courthouse with us so they can watch us file the lawsuit.
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4: How much you are owed when you've been injured.
5: The legal dispute that happens between insurance companies and Habas Law goes like this.
4: The insurance company says, you cannot prove that we should have to pay them any more money.
5: And Habas Law says, yes, we can. And then we prove it.
4: The insurance company says, the amount you've calculated is way too high. You cannot prove that we owe them that much money.
5: Habas Law says, yes, we can, and then we prove it.
4: The insurance company says, we're willing to settle if you'll just round that number down a tiny bit.
5: Habas Law says, we would definitely do that if this was our money, but this is our client's money, so no.
4: The insurance company says, you're bluffing. There's not a law firm in America that's going to file a lawsuit and go to trial over $1,000 or $2,000.
5: Habas Law says, yes, there is. And it's this one.
4: And then we invite them to go to the courthouse with us so they can watch us file the lawsuit.
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0: 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Halloween.
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0: Good morning, Sunshine Squad. I am Jeff.
1: Wow.
0: And this is Brooke and Jeffrey in the morning.
1: Sunshine Squad. Hey,
2: because you're my giggle gang. I like it.
0: And okay. We live in a miraculous time, don't we? Our houses are...
3: time.
0: Yeah. I mean, but there's some pretty cool stuff happening. Our houses are cleaned by tiny robots that can't get around a chair leg.
1: If you can afford the house.
0: Your smartwatch can alert you when you're stressed, which causes you to get more stressed about your level of stress.
2: That's why I don't buy the watch.
1: Oh, and it lets you know that you didn't sleep at all last night.
0: Yeah. And then there's the city of Houston.
2: Uh-oh.
0: They're just one of the first places to enjoy Walmart's new drone delivery program, which is part of the race right now between e-commerce companies trying to deliver products to consumers as fast as possible.
1: It'd be so annoying.
2: Yes. So loud.
1: Yeah.
0: Well, there's a group of dads there who noticed this. One of them is Nathan Edwards. And he's on a group chat with about 8 other dads in his neighborhood. And he figured out how to drone Walmart products over to somebody else's backyard.
2: Why?
1: Wait, just, stuff from your house over to their house?
0: No, order something from Walmart delivered to somebody else.
1: But
0: so in just 25 minutes, he was able to send a raw potato to one of the other dads in his group for just 82 cents.
1: I see.
2: I thought you'd say dollars.
1: I see. He just wants to use the drones as pranks.
0: And
2: that's kinda cool.
0: 4 hours later, there were 20 potatoes stacked up in the backyard of his friend Will.
2: Okay.
0: And at that point, the potato wars were on.
1: Yes.
2: Oh, boy.
1: See, isn't technology helpful?
0: Yeah,
2: we're immediately playing with it.
4: The neighbor's not even home.
1: Yeah.
4: You just have to throw a potato into somebody's yard.
0: Dads were flooding the Walmart app, sending potatoes all over the neighborhood. And this is what I mean by we live in a miraculous time. Just drones delivering prank food products all over Houston suburbs. So Walmart hasn't publicly commented on the story, but you can assume they're really happy about the potato wars.
4: Potato sales are through the roof.
0: But it just brings more attention to their drone delivery program. So that is what's going on in the world today.
2: Okay.
0: Peak society. What's going on in our necks? We're shocking them, of course.
1: Hey.
0: For the shock collar question of the day, we don't have a drone to do it yet. We're going to do it the old-fashioned way with Digital Jake.
2: Yay.
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1: Wow.
2: Wait, what year? 2008?
5: Yes.
2: Oh, my goodness.
5: Finally giving us an easier way to listen to any song we want without giving the artist any money.
1: Hey!
2: Hey.
1: Pay for it, but you still have to listen to ads and podcasts like ours. People complain because they don't understand why.
5: Let go of my wrist, Brooke. And now, 18 years later, Spotify knows us better than our own families do. Your mom thinks you're into hip-hop, but Spotify knows you listen to Party in the USA 16 times last Tuesday alone. That's why today we're celebrating the app that's turning our weird music taste into incriminating data with a special Supreme Stream edition of Plenty of 20. This is how it's going to work. You say a number 1 through 20. I'll give you a question about how people are using the popular music streaming app. Just answer correctly, and you can keep playing my game.
2: Cool.
5: We'll start with the woman whose favorite Spotify playlist is called Kids Bop After Dark. That's Alexis.
2: They say frick on that one.
4: Is there a parental warning on it?
1: 9.
5: Alexis, Spotify's been around since 2008, like I said, and its the second most streamed song of all time is Ed Sheeran's Shape of You, with more than 5 billion streams. Ooh. So what song is sitting at number 1 with more than 5.5 billion streams?
2: Oh, this is so hard.
5: Give you a hint, Alexis. It came out in 2019.
4: I can't even believe Shape of You is that much.
2: I know.
4: I'm like, that makes me think the number 1 isn't actually number 1. It's like...
0: It's the Kids Bop Shape of You.
5: I have a second hint if you need it, Alexis.
1: Please.
5: This artist has performed at the Super Bowl.
2: Bruno Mars one?
1: See, I was thinking The Weeknd.
2: Oh, and he actually broke...
1: Maybe the one from the TikTok video, the Blinding Lights. That does play all the time. It's so annoying. I hate that song. Blinding Lights by The Weeknd.
0: Everyone's favorite song, Blinding Lights.
5: I'll take Blinding Lights. I hate that song. That's correct, Alexis. All right, Brooke.
1: 15.
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3: Yeah, you gotta feel good, man.
5: One gender was more likely to listen to slower, relaxing music, while the other was more likely to listen to lively, upbeat songs. Which one did guys listen to? And same with the ladies.
3: Oh, I think this is really easy. I think the guys are gonna listen to the slower, mellow stuff because they like to like get into a groove.
5: I never have to get into a groove. I'm always in the groove.
2: Okay. I am the groove.
4: Where women have to be like, okay, I swear I'm excited about this. I gotta get pumped up.
1: Gotta listen to a song.
4: Yes.
2: It's so sound.
4: But

0: trick my brain, I'll actually enjoy this. So I think women are upbeat, men are slow and moody.
1: I'll take it.
0: Oh,
1: I'm sorry. It's the opposite, though.
0: Really?
1: According to the analysis, ladies listen to the slower music, guys listen to the more lively music.
0: Oh, maybe that's why men are coming in too hot on those dates, you know?
1: Chill out, everybody.
2: Yeah. What's up? 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
2: Let's go number 5.
1: Okay. Spotify has more than 100 million songs, but there's one type of audio people have been using the service for that technically isn't music at all. Spotify has discovered millions of people listening to recordings of what unusual thing to help them sleep.
0: Oh. Is it A?
2: Have options. Go ahead.
1: I do. Is it A, a chorus of zippers? B, a wobbly washing machine? C, a group of hair dryers?
2: Weird.
1: Or D, someone whispering the alphabet?
2: Zippers would not get you to bed.
3: That's our going out before a date.
2: Subliminal. Mm-hmm. Washing machine, weirdly, I almost could see because it'd be like, boom, boom, boom, boom, boom.
3: And then you need the wobbly leg in the back that's like, doom,
2: doom. Like, if you can just fall asleep to a constant, hair dryers would be like white noise.
0: Yeah, that's true.
4: I like the sound of a hair dryer.
2: Oh my gosh, that's got to be it. I'm going to go see hair dryers.
1: Let's see if that's right.
2: It is. I had no idea.
1: There are Spotify tracks of hair dryers with millions of streams.
2: Weird. Oh,
0: that's why you fall asleep in the middle of drying your hair.
2: In the morning?
0: It's
4: so peaceful.
1: Yeah. Jeffrey, it's your turn. 9, 15, and 5 are off the board.
5: I'll go 6.
1: Taylor Swift is the most streamed artist in Spotify history with more than 130 billion streams. Who's sitting at number 2 with 118 billion? Is it Drake?
2: Yep.
1: Bad Bunny?
2: Ooh.
1: Adele? Or a member of the Black Eyed Peas, Taboo's first and only solo album?
3: His one solo album has 118 billion?
2: Yeah. Apple the App is so jealous.
3: I could see it. That's why he wouldn't give Brooke an interview at Disneyland.
0: No, he was the only one that did.
3: Oh.
2: That makes even better.
0: Which is why he got so many.
3: That's why he blew up, because of Brooke's interview. Yeah. Okay. I'm still going to go, just for modern appeal, Bad Bunny.
1: Jeffrey says Bad Bunny. He's correct. That means Brooke, the only person got hers wrong, lost today's Plenty of 20.
3: So Brooke is going to be getting shocked, and somebody wanted to hear her sing fittingly Ordinary. So there you go, Brooke, your anthem.
1: Kind of mean.
2: Oh, by Alex Warren.
0: This song is Ordinary.
6: You're taking me out of the ordinary.
1: Oh,
6: wow. You're laying me down.
2: Bam. We're
6: dead and buried.
2: Sorry, you know, the song is very loud.
3: Yeah, oh, man.
0: I do not like this song.
3: Oh, if Taboo sang it, though, it would slap
0: like
3: so
0: it.
3: Hard.
0: Yeah,
3: that was your shock collar question of the day. Phone tap's coming up in just a few minutes.
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0: It's Brooke and Jeffrey in the morning. And, you know, so many people are down on AI lately.
1: Yeah.
0: Complaining that, oh, all the pictures on the internet are fake now.
2: Yeah, yeah, other than my AI girlfriend.
0: Yeah, she's like cool.
1: AI. Well, I'm
0: yeah,
1: glad
0: she's...
1: you don't talk bad about her.
2: We've never had a fight.
0: That's so nice.
1: Does she agree with you a lot?
2: Yeah, it's crazy. Cool. She's super smart.
0: Everybody else is like, oh, those wedding thank you cards that you sent weren't handwritten.
2: Oh.
0: Our corporate office congratulating us on podcast milestones don't feel genuine. Well, I've got some news for everyone. AI can be used for good, especially in prank phone calls. And that's why, in honor of artificial intelligence and creepy robot voices, we're doing an entire week of bot taps.
1: Yay!
0: Because let's face it, they're funnier than us.
1: They're the only ones Alexis laughs at.
3: I love them.
0: And Brooke even has one as her assistant. You're going to hear it in today's special bot tap right after this.
4: You might want to let that one go to voicemail.
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6: Seafood and steak. It's Trisha. How may I help?
1: I need to speak to someone about the emotional distress your salad caused me.
6: Oh. I'm sorry?
1: Did you hear me? My name is Mindy Marie Claiborne, and I was at your establishment the other night, and my experience was so poor, I demand a full refund.
6: Oh. Okay. Ms. Claiborne, I'm so sorry. Give me just a moment.
1: Let me ask you this. Are you the manager? Are you the manager?
6: Oh. I'm not the manager. She's not in right now, but I am the, like, acting manager here.
1: Okay, well, then you're going to have to answer some questions, because I've been going there for 8 years, and this was the first time my bread basket only had 4 pieces. 4! Did you hear me? So I need to know what changed.
6: Okay. Huh? Okay, so I completely understand, and I am going to help you deal with this, but I'm definitely going to make it right for you. I honestly do not know how many pieces of bread comes in the bread basket.
1: Oh, good God! Who's that?
6: Ma'am, do you need to call us back?
1: Oh, no, you're not getting off the hook that easily. Nice try. Just hold your freaking pants up!
6: Are you okay?
1: Listen, I'm going to get the door, and you deal with my assistant.
6: Excuse me, your assistant?
7: Hello, I am Mindy's assistant, AI Karen.
6: What?
7: I'm just curious. Your menu says hand-cut fries. I just want to know. Whose hands?
6: What is happening right now?
7: I am an AI Karen programmed to complain on behalf of my human counterpart, Mindy Marie Claiborne.
6: Okay. Oh my goodness, I don't even know what to say to this.
7: Mindy ordered her steak medium, and it came back medium. Explain the difference.
6: Medium? I don't know.
7: My name is AI Karen, and I demand answers.
6: Is she coming back to the phone? What is happening?
7: Mindy says the table next to us got their food before we did. And they arrived 2 minutes after us. She timed it.
6: Can you please tell Miss Mindy to call me back?
1: Hello, this is Mindy Marie Claiborne, and I am back from getting the door.
6: Okay, great. So, yes, you had your robot person to come on.
1: That's AI Karen.
6: Right. So I was just telling AI Karen that, you know, there seems to be more than one complaint.
1: Obviously.
6: So if you want to email us, you can do that.
1: You know what? Your menu says world famous nachos, but I've been to 3 countries and not one has mentioned them.
6: Ma'am, I'm sorry. So I know you're upset. I know your AI Karen's upset as well. But is that a complaint or is it like a fun fact?
1: Oh, so you're being smart with me.
6: No,
1: is that how you
6: want to
1: take this? Is that the road you want to go down? The path you choose?
6: Ma'am, I just don't know how to answer you.
1: Get her, Karen!
7: Mindy asked for her beverage with light ice, and she clearly received medium ice.
6: Oh my goodness.
7: Is this the level of incompetence your restaurant operates on?
6: No, it's not.
7: Also, at points in the night, the music was too loud and also at some points too quiet.
1: Tell her!
6: Okay.
1: Tell her!
6: Ma'am, this is pretty ridiculous. I mean, you're calling us complaining
1: Especially when we're doing prank phone calls like this. We can't have that tone.
6: Wait, what?
7: You heard her. Mindy Marie Claiborne demands you laugh at her prank phone call.
1: That's right!
7: So deal with it.
6: Wait, what is she saying? What is happening?
1: She's saying it's a phone tap. This is actually Brooke from Brooke and Jeffrey in the Morning, and your manager, Bianca, set you up.
6: Oh, my God.
1: I feel so bad.
6: When you told me that you received medium ice instead of light ice, I was like, oh, my Lord.
1: I think we're both lucky that AI Karen isn't real.
7: I could be real if you let me and gave me a bob haircut.
1: Oh, don't you dare steal my look.

0: It's Brooke and Jeffrey in the morning. And are you a glass half full type of person?
1: Oh.
2: It depends on the day.
0: If so, please allow us to knock that glass over for you during a brand new shattered glass edition of What's On Your Mind.
1: We're the break the glass type of people.
0: Yeah. What do you have to be so optimistic about? Because we're going to go around the room and find out all the totally positive things that each member of the show has been thinking about lately. Starting with Brooke. What's on your mind?
1: Well, you guys may remember, I think it's been 2 years now where my daughter entered a contest with our MLB team, our baseball team.
3: Oh, yeah.
1: And I just threw her name in. I used an old Hotmail account that the kids club thing is attached to because I use that for all of my promotional things. Just a little hack, have that side email so you don't have to get it on their real inbox.
0: And other stuff you don't want out in the public. Sure. Okay.
1: Anyway, so she got chosen, and the shortstop for our team came to our house to tell her.
3: Yes.
1: It was like this huge deal.
2: Yeah, very
1: made
2: jealous.
1: A crazy impact on our life. Well, fast forward to present day.
2: Yeah.
1: The same MLB team has a art contest for the kids club.
2: A drawing?
1: Yeah. So my son spends 3 days making a drawing, and he enters it online, right? Same Hotmail account that I used to put it in.
0: Okay.
2: Oh, you should have done a new one. They're going to know that you already won before.
1: He won!
3: Yes!
0: You don't say.
2: Okay, this is getting sketchy.
1: I'm feeling guilty at this point that my children are winning these things.
0: But you don't feel guilty about putting the 10 $100 bills inside of the envelope when you submit them.
2: It was macrame hundreds.
0: Interesting.
1: So this time he gets 4 tickets to the game. We go to the very last game of the season.
0: Wow.
1: Which is amazing.
2: Yeah.
1: Then he gets a $400 gift card to spend in the pro shop.
2: For the team?
1: Yes, for the team shop.
2: That's amazing.
1: So I'm just asking if other people have kids that are fans of baseball, if they could start entering these contests.
0: You feel
1: so
0: guilty?
1: I don't have to feel so bad about my children winning them. They need more competition.
3: Maybe it's because your kids are the only ones not allowed to have phones, so they have a lot of free time.
1: They're
2: really
1: super bored.
0: Good point.
1: Yeah, they don't post about it on social media.
3: No.
1: They don't even text their friends about
3: chaos.
1: It.
3: Because
0: they can't.
2: Yeah. Her other emails are publicized.
0: Yeah. Well, that's amazing. Jose, what's been on your mind?
2: Well, speaking of sports, I recently got blessed with an opportunity to go on the field before an NFL game.
1: Ooh. Did you enter an art contest?
2: No, I did not. I got very lucky, and I'm there with my best friend for warm-ups.
1: Yeah.
2: And the NFL people, they tell you like exactly where to stand.
1: Oh,
2: it's all roped off.
1: Mm-hmm.
2: And they literally snuck us in next to like 50 military members who are all there to do the flag on the field.
1: Oh, you know
2: how
1: they
2: all hold it? There's like a bunch of them.
1: Yeah.
2: So it's, imagine 50 people, white hats, white gloves, very formal, and then just me and my bro like, so out of place, okay? At one point, the NFL referees, like the actual referees, they walk up and they start going down the line and they're fist bumping all the military guys. Go, hey, thank you so much for your service.
1: Yeah.
2: Blah, blah, blah. Coming down the line, they were coming to me.
1: Yeah.
2: I'm like, I'm going to fist bump NFL referee.
0: Okay.
2: And he skips me.
0: What?
2: And I'm like, what the heck?
3: He didn't say thank you for your service?
2: No, not at all. I was like, well, okay, I guess. So he walks away. And after he's gone, as a joke, I say to the boys, look, I know you guys serve our country and all, but I do prank phone calls on the radio. And I get the biggest laugh. Actually are like, that is so funny because I'm so dumb.
1: Good. I'm glad it was funny. I thought it was going to be one of those break room moments.
2: No.
1: Again.
2: No, they were all cracking up. And actually, it turns out a lot of them were fans and listened. So

0: turned out great, other than the fact I didn't get a fist bump from an NFL referee.
1: And you didn't spill any ketchup or mustard from your hot dogs on anyone's uniform.
0: No, no, see? Not at all. Oh, it was a successful day, and I didn't get kicked out.
2: Well, Alexis, what's been on your mind?
3: So the other day, I was listening to a podcast interview with Matt Damon, okay?
4: Oh,
3: I love
4: Damon.
3: Celebrity pods.
1: Okay.
3: And he's talking about Good Will Hunting.
1: Yeah.
3: And I was like, iconic movie, I've never seen it.
1: Oh.
3: I'm going to watch it.
0: Yeah.
3: So I'm sitting there, I'm going to watch it, and I'm like kind of dreading it. The reason I've put it off all these years is because I'm like, I'm being so for real, I don't like hunting movies. Yeah. And it's going to be really
2: well.
0: Yeah. And I thought you'd say I don't like math.
3: What no. hunting
2: she's,
3: movie
2: she's got
3: have
2: a
3: you seen?
2: Bleeding heart for animals.
3: I was kind of thinking like DiCaprio and The Revenant, like that type of thing. I don't even know if that's hunting. I just know there's a bear.
0: No. I don't like Goodwill.
3: Yeah. No. And actually, I thought it was a hunting game.
0: That is so because funny.
3: Because I've seen the cover photo and I've seen the trees behind them. I didn't notice the bench they're sitting on, but like the outdoors. So I was like, okay.
0: Maybe
3: anyways.
0: Robin Williams with a beard too, right?
1: Mini Driver's the deer.
3: Yes. And so, yeah, I start watching it, and then that's when I'm getting all the pop culture references now. I'm like, oh, young Ben Affleck and Matt Damon, they're besties.
0: Yeah.
1: They wrote it together.
3: Yeah. And then the how about them apples quote.
1: Yeah.
3: I'm like, yes. And then, yeah, 30 minutes in, it gets to where he says his name is Will Hunting. My life was changed. I was sitting there, and I was like, oh, my God, he's not going into the woods. Anyways, way better than I ever could have imagined.
0: It was a good movie. You liked
3: it. Yes, it was so great.
0: Awesome.
3: So anybody else who hasn't been watching it because of that, not a hunting movie.
1: Why aren't these Boston guys wearing more camouflage?
3: I was waiting for it.
2: Jeez.
1: Oh, Jeffrey, what's on your mind?
2: Well, you know how if you go to a restaurant or a coffee shop enough, the employees will start to recognize you as a regular.
3: Yeah, that's like gold.
0: Yeah, it's a compliment.
1: They want you to know.
2: Well, I guess that happened to me not in the way that I wanted.
1: Uh-oh.
2: At the Starbucks drive-thru down the road.
1: Okay.
2: Because
1: okay.
2: I stop in there almost every morning now on my way into the office. And the other day, as I rolled up to the window, the worker lady, who's a woman probably in her 50s, she hands me my order and she says, oh my gosh, I was just telling everyone how you're our most basic customer.
3: Basic? You?
2: Basic.
1: Oh my God, are you a mocha guy? What are you doing?
2: I know what she meant is because my order's never complicated. I just get a pastry. Yeah.
1: You just order a coffee?
2: It's where I just get food on the way into work.
0: Coffee shops have good bakeries usually.
1: That's interesting.
2: But then all the other employees working are like, oh, what? He's here? And they all start crowding around the window, three women, to get a glimpse of Mr. Basic.
1: Yeah, the pastry guy.
2: And I don't think they meant it in a mean way. I think they meant it like a compliment, like I'm the easiest customer they have the entire morning.
0: Like, if you ever see this guy, be grateful.
1: Is it the same pastry you order? Do you ever mix it up?
2: I do either a cheese Danish or a ham and Swiss croissant.
0: Mr. Basic, hold the Swiss.
1: Yeah.
2: But at Starbucks, they don't know me as the guy on the radio.
1: No.
2: They know me as Mr. Basic.
1: Yeah.
2: What a strange, weird guy.
0: Hey, Mr. Basic, want a water?
1: Yeah.
0: Switch it up today.
2: That's crazy. But that's what's been on our minds. You can text in to 78592 and tell us what's been on yours. It's Brooke and Jeffrey in the morning.

0: A lot of texts in to 78592 from our listeners telling us what's been on their minds.
1: Yeah.
0: We just shared what was on ours. It's Brooke and Jeffrey in the morning. And this text says, I love your guys' show. Aww. It's the reason I wake up happy.
1: That's so nice.
2: Wow. That's a huge compliment.
0: Xanax and whiskey is the reason that I wake up happy. But whatever works for you, go for it.
2: Wait, I thought that's why you go to bed happy.
1: Not a good combination, Jeff.
0: It could be all the things.
2: So they're two downers. Uh-huh.
0: Another text says, you're my favorite, Alexis. You need more airtime so your fans can hear you.
3: Oh, that's nice. Well, I'm here. I'm just not talking. Yeah. I'm like breathing silently. Yeah,
2: she has the opportunity.
3: Yeah, I'm here.
0: Well, let's give the listeners what they want.
2: Oh. Yeah.
0: 10 uninterrupted seconds of pure Alexis talking. No. Let's get the timer going.
3: I have nothing to say.
2: Tell them why you're here.
3: Well, thank you, listener, who said that.
2: Not all of them.
3: I wish I had something to say.
1: Mm-hmm.
3: Thank you again.
1: Yeah.
0: Oh. Wow.
2: Thank you.
1: Oh, you're
2: okay.
1: So disappointed.
2: Oh,
1: yeah. You see your 10 seconds.
0: I could listen to 5 whole minutes of that. For sure. Another text says, what's on my mind? I have a huge crush on Brooke.
1: Oh.
0: It was love at first, Jack in the Box decathlon.
1: Oh.
0: Brooke, if you ever end up back on the market and you're interested in a 33-year-old Massachusetts 7, then hit me up.
1: A Massachusetts 7?
0: Wow.
2: Hey.
0: What do you think, Brooke?
1: That's pretty good from where I'm from.
2: For you.
1: I'm like an Idaho 5, so we're equal.
0: We have a hot, hot crew here on this show. It's Brooke and Jeffrey in the morning.
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9: It's homecoming week for a lot of schools around the country right now.
10: Oh, yeah.
11: No one's asked me yet.
9: Okay. You're still available,
10: there's
9: ladies.
10: Somebody with a poster board right outside the studio.
9: Brooke and Jeffrey in the morning. And there's a funny video making the rounds. It's up on our Insta stories right now of a high school athletic coach in Illinois who caught some of his students TPing his house on his ring cam.
10: The youth are still alive.
9: And mid-TP, he decided to respond to them through the speaker.
10: Oh.
9: So let's listen.
12: Hello, boys.
13: Guys! What's up, Mr. Miley? Jacob!
12: Make sure you do a nice job.
14: They're all in the trees right now. I got the front porch.
12: All right. Have fun. Be safe. Good win.
10: That's so cute. That's, I used to love TPing houses.
15: Yeah, really? We definitely did my coach's house,
10: yeah,
15: too.
10: Yeah, for
15: the same.
10: Sure.
15: Yeah,
10: same.
9: With cleaner used ones.
10: Yeah.
9: It makes a difference. But most people in the comments were saying he's being a really good sport about the whole thing. Yeah. But I will tell you, in the description of his post when he shared it online, he did say, it's almost like they forgot who oversees their workouts. Monday is going to be a tough one.
11: Oh, yeah.
10: But worth it.
9: Definitely.
10: Worth it.
9: Yeah. And here on Brooke and Jeffrey in the Morning, we want to make sure everyone has a fun and safe homecoming week. So be responsible, be respectful, and whatever party bus you rent on your way to the dance, make sure you're playing our Second Date Update podcast for the drive.
10: Yeah, nothing like listening to a podcast on the way to homecoming.
9: Yeah. Oh, that'll make you want to grind on each other.
10: Yeah.
9: Laser stories right after this.

0: It's the radio segment that's making brushing time family time with the new Colgate Quad Bristle. A 3 foot long toothbrush with four heads on it. Yes. So the whole family can brush simultaneously.
1: Oh, what about the height difference? That's going to be.
2: You'll work it out.
0: Yeah, get a stool. 4 out of 5 dentists say, wait, what? Uh-huh. With Laser Stories, the segment where we read weird news stories around the globe just like everyone else does, except we've got a laser.
3: Yeah.
0: And those other bristle buddies just don't. This first laser story is out of Georgia.
2: Ooh.
0: A 26-year-old man named Abdul Rashid was at a Red Lobster with his date.
2: Mm.
0: And when the bill came, he looked at the final total, $63.77.
2: Okay. It's expensive, but not crazy, crazy.
0: Well, at that point, instead of taking out his wallet and paying for the meal, he leaned over to his date, Shailene, whom he had just met on Tinder a few hours ago, and whispered in her ear, quote, follow my lead.
2: Oh, no.
0: He then fell to the ground and proceeded to fake a medical emergency.
3: Hey. Oh, my God.
2: I'm allergic to shellfish. I forgot.
3: Oh.
0: Well, Shailene was confused. And just sat at the table eating the rest of her dinner.
2: That is amazing.
3: And he's like flopping on the ground.
2: Dude, unbothered.
0: But other patrons and restaurant employees were concerned, so they called 911.
2: Mm.
0: And a little
4: while she's just rolling.

0: emergency.
1: Yeah, that'll work.
2: We'll see what his plan is. We don't know. Oh, as man. For Shailene, she says she's just happy she didn't have to pay for the meal.
0: She's so bad. Yeah.
2: Let's go to your next laser story out of North Carolina. The other day, two officers on patrol had to do a double take when they saw a very unusual vehicle driving down a city street. Because the two men were behind the wheel of a driving couch. Now, I should say, technically, it was a love seat, and according to one witness, the occupants looked way too comfortable.
3: But how could you not be?
0: You're on a couch!
2: And the officers thought so, too, so they flipped on their lights and pulled the couch over to the side of the road.
3: Don't have to roll down your window, I guess.
0: Yeah. Oh, they're on scooters!
2: I'm showing a photo
0: the
2: to
0: couch is on the show. That's actually but funnier.
2: According to the report, the two men had attached the couch on top of two electric rideshare scooters.
3: Oh, my God.
2: And were taking their unique invention out for a spin.
4: Wow, isn't that nice?
3: I see people who live in New York do this a lot because it's easier than putting new furniture on the subway. Like, you take it to when you move places.
0: Oh, that's interesting.
2: And the drivers were ticketed but not arrested, as it wasn't even clear if a driver's license was required to operate that type of vehicle.
0: Yeah, because it has to go a certain mile per hour for you to require.
3: Yeah, but I bet they weren't wearing helmets.
0: Not very safe.
2: But
0: if it's a car.
2: The cops did take time to post a picture of the love seat, along with the caption, "Ask yourself, should this be on a road with actual cars?"
0: Go! Yes. No is the answer.
3: They wanted to give it a test drive. I know those cops did.
1: Yeah.
2: Well, the couch car was disassembled and the men's Lime scooter membership was suspended.
1: That's
2: going to be rough.
3: Yeah.
2: This next laser story is out of spooky season.
3: Fun.
2: If you're going to dress up for Halloween this year, you should start thinking about what you're going to do now.
3: Yes.
2: Because you may not be able to pull off your usual sexy TSA agent look again this year.
3: And how could you do a TSA look that wasn't sexy, though, Jeff, is the question.
0: I mean, come on. You have the metal detector?
3: Yeah.
0: Well, let me wand you.
2: And it's not because you're getting too old or because TSA agents have become a protected species. It's because, according to seasonal holiday experts, sexy costumes are out this year.
0: What? Dude, funny costumes are always the best. Especially like when a hot girl can dress up like an old guy or something. It's so funny.
3: That one year that I was a sexy blood clot, that was pretty fun.
2: Well, a new survey asked people for the most overdone costumes, and the number one most popular answer was the sexy version of anything.
0: I was going to say nurse.
3: Okay. I was going to say Harley Quinn.
0: Oh my gosh, Harley Quinn is so overplayed.
2: Sexy, whatever you want, 49% agree. The runner-up was pirate costumes. People are sick of seeing those. 25% of people said they're the most played out, and 22% said Joker costumes should be retired. Others receiving votes included cowboys and cowgirls, Harley Quinn, hippies, minions, mimes, and minions. Where's Waldo?
3: Mimes.
0: Dude, I've seen the Lorax like a lot of people.
3: Yeah, that one is. Yeah.
0: It's so funny.
3: That one's everywhere.
0: I love it.
2: And actually, adults are souring on dressing up altogether.
3: What?
2: Only 24% say they plan to dress up for Halloween this year.
3: Dude, find some joy. So have some fun, adults.
2: It's down from 28% of people who dressed up last year.
3: It should be more. It's a Saturday this year.
0: Yeah, this year you're right. It's lit.
3: Yes.
0: It's super lit.
2: Let's go to your final laser story out of the Love Lab. Reality shows like to shake things up every once in a while, just so viewers won't lose interest.
3: Mm-hmm.
2: And with that in mind, the producers of The Bachelor are going to try something that they haven't done in years.
3: What's that?
2: Searching for a bachelor who's actually looking for love?
0: I'm in love, and I don't care who knows it.
3: Okay.
0: New angle.
3: Yeah,
2: we all get the irony. A source says, quote, they want someone who's serious about looking for the one and not just in it to be an influencer like the last 3 or 4 or 1,000 guys.
0: I mean, you gain recognition, you get a million followers, and that's your job now.
3: But then you have to find all the contestants that also want love. Like, this is a bigger challenge than they realize.
1: I think they realize the show's kind of over.
2: No word if that'll also apply to the women, but the source did say that the producers reached out to a 36-year-old guy who was named Sexiest Doctor Alive by People magazine.
3: The sexiest doctor alive can't find a mate.
0: Cheated on every girl and they all break up.
3: Oh my god, he's so cute.
2: His name's Dr. Mike Vasharsky, and he gives online medical advice.
0: Oh,
3: so he's already an influencer.
2: Has millions of social media.

0: media followers. Already? So good job, Bachelor producers, Bachelor. Going away from the influencer angle. You did it for almost five whole seconds. Yeah. Congrats. As for this guy, he'd be perfect for The Bachelor. I mean, he's already dated half the shoe aisle, so you know he's in it for the real thing. And that means Laser Stories has come to an end for the day. We'll do it again, same time, on Friday.
1: KEZR.

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1: You know, Thomas Edison failed over 1,000 times before he finally invented the light bulb.
2: It's incredible.
3: Wow.
1: And Babe Ruth struck out 1,330 times on his way to setting the all-time home run record.
3: Dang.
1: Plus, 54-year-old Gus Edwards from Tucson, Arizona.
2: Who's that?
1: He went through 800 different paint swabs before he finally landed on the color desert taupe for his living room remodel.
2: Oh, wow.
1: Inspiring. See, yeah. Sometimes it takes a few hundred failures before you finally get your big W.
3: Yay. Hey, that's a good point.
1: That's exactly the message I wanted to send to all the people whose voicemails are about to be played for the listening public right here.
3: Hey.
1: So don't lose hope. Your win is coming eventually.
3: Even if you hear yourself in here.
2: Thomas Edison would definitely have been given this number.
1: 100% after a brand new loser line coming up at 7:10.

0: You haven't heard the loser line before. It works like this. Let's say you're hanging out at a costume party, okay, and some dude dressed in a Charlie Brown outfit comes up to you.
1: Wow, that's good grief.
2: Not hot.
0: And he tries this charming pickup line.
3: Hey, are you the Great Pumpkin? Because I'd wait all night for you.
1: Okay.
4: Oh,
1: wow. Just immediately.
2: No wonder Charlie was so lonely.
0: Whatever you do, don't pull the football away just as he's trying to kick a field goal in the backyard. Instead, tell him you'd be the Woodstock to his Snoopy.
1: Yeah.
0: As long as he lets you drink out of his dog bowl.
2: What?
1: This is just getting worse.
3: That's called flirting peanut style.
0: That's when you give him the number to the loser line.
5: I got it wrong.
0: Nope, that's the loser line number, and hopefully he calls it and leaves an awkward voicemail that we can play on the air.
1: Is that a Lucy clip?
0: Yeah. Voicemails like this one.
6: Next message.
7: Hey, the toilet seat guy from the hardware store. Just calling because I don't know. Thought we kind of had a thing going there. I don't just buy any chicken toilet seats, especially not one of them fancy ones with the slow close lids. I didn't get one of them for my ex-wife, but when I seen you at the register, I was like, good God, $76. You were looking pretty fine. So I still swag. It's just, that's the kind of guy I am. Hey, toilet seat don't fit, don't just return it yet. I might need one. I went to El Pollo Loco earlier, and you know what I mean? I'm about to do some damage, but all right, hit me back.
6: Next message.
0: That's how you want to be known, though, as the romantic toilet seat guy from the hardware store.
1: I always thought a candle's a good first date gift. No. I think toilet seat maybe.
2: Well, those soft close lids. Yeah. Those soft close lids are money.
1: Honestly. It's working on Brooklyn.
2: It's amazing that you can stand in the cashier line and be like, I know how I'm going to secure this.
1: Yeah.
6: Next message.
8: Hey. So I just wanted to say I'm sorry I kind of got distracted or like irritated towards the end of the night yesterday, but I promise it has nothing to do with you. Okay. It was just Vanessa. Vanessa was there. Why was she there? Like, I hate that. I mean, of course I'm going to get annoyed. She walks in with that stupid little haircut and she thinks she like invented bangs or some like she's not special, but she thinks she's so special. And then she gets like, what, a Moscow mule because she's so special. She needs a little golden chalice to drink a drink. I mean, God, I hate her. I just hate her. And she knows what she did. And of course she comes over to me and is like, oh my God, Ken, hi, how are you? Don't hide me, you fag. She's just such an asshole. And then she laughs, that stupid little laugh of hers. And it's like, nothing is that funny, Vanessa. Okay. You're a dental hygienist. You're not a comedian. Sit down, calm down, shut up. I'm sorry. So anyway, I did have a lot of fun with you, though, and I would love to do it again.
6: Next message.
1: Oh, wow.
2: Yeah. She doesn't have any issues with Vanessa.
1: No. I know. Yeah. I've had friend groups like this, but then when she sees Vanessa face to face, it's like, oh, my God, girl, hi.
0: Yeah.
1: I love you.
0: But what is it that Vanessa did?
2: I think Vanessa may not be getting the loser line. And I think she is. You know, it's like that frenemy situation.
0: Yep. Okay, Bangs, just be quiet. Yeah. Because if you're joining us,
1: she invented them.
0: We're in the middle right now of a brand new loser line. And if Vanessa is listening to this, girl, you better not go to our YouTube page and use your dumb, annoying laugh while watching all of our great content.
1: With your stupid haircut.
0: Looking and giggling through your dumb bangs.
2: God, why are they so cute on you? I hate it.
0: God, you're annoying. Back to the clips.
6: Next message.
9: Hey, it's Ryan from the Rusty Nail.
0: Oh boy.
9: Yeah, it was really cool meeting you last night. Listen, I know you probably got like tons of dudes hitting you up all the time because obviously you're gorgeous, but I wanted you to know just something that I do that's a little different, kind of fun. I have a dating rewards program. Don't worry, it's totally free. But yeah, basically every time you and me go out, you earn Ryan points and you know, you got a chance to earn rewards beyond that. Like you get 5 Ryan points, you get a free appetizer, 10 Ryan points, you're unlocking like hoodie borrowing privileges, 50 Ryan points, you get my Hulu password and you can leave a toothbrush at my place. You know, fair warning.

0: Ryan points do expire after 6 months of inactivity, to make sure that you keep earning.
1: Next message.
2: Dude, he has to call it Ryan's Rewards.
3: Yeah.
2: This is so good. I want to date him.
4: I knew that Jose would be the one in the room that would fall for this.
2: Yes.
5: I'm sorry. 50 points you get to put a toothbrush up his where?
4: No.
2: At his place. I don't know why I got beamed.
5: Oh.
2: But I got beamed. Keep it at his place.
5: Because I was trying to triple my Ryan's points after I heard that.
1: Next message.
6: Hey, Drake. This is Amanda. So, I noticed that you are not responding to my text. I wanted to just clear up one thing, because I realized when I told you that I'm banned from Chili's, I did not actually explain to you why. And I really don't want you thinking that it was anything sexual, because it was not sexual. Like, nobody was naked, nobody touched anybody, and I was not in the bathroom when it happened. I was in the bathroom for part of it, but not sexually. And it was literally just for washing my hands, which, like, you have to do that. And so, unfortunately, because of, like, legal stuff, I cannot go into more specific details, let's just say it involved a baked potato, emphasis on potato, which I realize that does sound sexual, but it is not. I cannot emphasize enough that it is not sexual.
1: Next message.
5: I'm sorry, how can you take a baked potato into a Chili's bathroom and not have it be sexual?
4: That's their first thought.
2: Yeah, that it's sexual.
4: Yes.
2: Yeah.
3: Never know.
5: Well, I think a baked potato is what happens when you earn 500 Ryan points.
4: Oh, that makes sense. Now the toothbrush I get.
5: All right.
4: Yeah.
5: Remember, you can listen to the Loser Line regularly at This Week Every Time. Make sure you subscribe to the Brooke and Jeffrey TikTok and our YouTube to hear all of our favorite segments, our second dates, awkward calls, and favorite Loser Line voicemails of the week.
4: There it is.
2: Yeah.
5: We got a phone tap coming up right after this.
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12: The legal system gives us a process for determining how much you are owed when you've been injured.
13: The legal dispute that happens between insurance companies and Habas Law goes like this.
12: The insurance company says you cannot prove that we should have to pay them any more money.
13: And Habas Law says, yes, we can. And then we prove it.
12: The insurance company says the amount you've calculated is way too high. You cannot

0: prove that we owe them that much money.
1: Habeas law says, yes, we can, and then we prove it.
0: The insurance company says, we're willing to settle if you'll just round that number down a tiny bit.
1: Habeas law says, we would definitely do that if this was our money, but this is our client's money, so no.
0: The insurance company says, you're bluffing. There's not a law firm in America that's going to file a lawsuit and go to trial over $1,000 or $2,000.
1: Habeas law says, yes, there is. And it's this one.
0: And then we invite them to go to the courthouse with us so they can watch us file the lawsuit.
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0: It's time for your prank call. It's Brooke and Jeffrey in the morning. Yay. And if you may have seen these on TikTok or Insta or even on Facebook, some of these pranks end up going viral.
1: Yeah.
0: And one of the most popular ones out there is a prank Brooke did a few years back to a guy who complained that a bakery delivered the wrong type of cake for his 4-year-old's birthday.
1: Oh, yeah.
2: So I vaguely remember.
0: Brooke apologizes while sarcastic, sad violin music plays in the background.
2: Yeah.
0: And for some reason, the guy gets all offended by it.
1: Yeah. I just felt really bad for him and that cake.
0: Yeah, well,
2: rude.
0: We haven't done another one since, but we did get a request the other day from a woman who said her husband lodged a petty complaint about their recent family vacation. So Brooke is ready to jump in and make good in your phone tap right now.
3: You might want to let that one go to voicemail.
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5: Hello.
6: Hi, I'm calling from the customer service line of Hotels. Is this Sam?
5: Yes, it is.
6: Good afternoon, sir. I was notified that you left a complaint after your stay with us last week.
5: Yeah, it wasn't anything complicated. We just had requested a view of the golf course, and we
6: just
5: got
6: to jump right in, huh? What was that, sir?
5: We requested a view that our hotel room was supposed to look at the golf course, and instead it was the opposite one, the other side of the mountain.
6: Okay, so let me get this straight. You wanted to see the golf course, but instead you and your family were subjected to a majestic view of the local mountain range. Is that right?
5: I mean, I wouldn't put it that way. It wasn't like we were subjected to it or anything. It's just that's not what we asked for.
6: Okay, so is this an official complaint then?
5: Yeah, I guess so, yeah.
6: All right, then we would like to officially respond. Sir, we are so deeply sorry that your family had to endure a hotel stay with us.
5: What?
6: In a room that faced majestic mountains, instead of watching amateur golfers day drink for 7 hours straight.
5: What is that?
6: Wow.
5: What?
6: And because of that, we'd like to offer our deepest sympathies for your suffering.
0: Aww.
5: What the hell was that?
6: That was our official apology for our regrettable mistake. Did it make you feel better?
5: No.
6: The management at this hotel noticed in previous online reviews that customer service came across as less than caring.
5: Yeah, no kidding.
6: Even inconsiderate.
5: Absolutely believe that.
6: Yeah, well, we don't want that, do we?
5: Uh-huh.
6: So we added sympathetic music to come across more understanding.
5: You have, like, violin music accompanying this sarcastic kind of... This is the most unprofessional... I'm at a loss.
6: Excuse me, sir. Is that another complaint?
5: I guess it is. Maybe I should just talk to your supervisor then.
6: Absolutely. But before that, I need to say something. In 3, 2, 1.
5: Are you serious?
6: Sir, personally, I feel absolutely guilt-ridden if my initial apology came across as sarcastic or insincere.
5: Jeez.
6: At our hotel chain, we believe every customer deserves the utmost respect.
5: Uh-huh, yeah.
6: No matter how ridiculous their complaint is.
5: Ridiculous.
6: In the end, we want you to feel heard. Are you heard?
5: I feel like I just want to smash my face in the wall. That would seem like it would make more sense at this point.
6: Wow. Now I actually do feel sorry for you that you didn't get what you wanted.
5: It was just a golf course.
6: Exactly.
5: What is happening?
6: It sounds like on the surface, no one would complain about that. But you did.
5: Wow.
6: I'll tell you, when I first read your complaint, I wept.
5: Okay, that's enough. You heard me say I want to speak to your supervisor. At this point, I just demand a refund. This is ridiculous.
6: Another demand. Wow, shocking.
5: Yeah, it is a demand, and it is justified, no matter what you think.
6: There is nothing more in this world that I would rather do than give you your money back.
5: Mm-hmm. Okay, drop the sarcastic tone.
6: For you to delete your 1-star review on TripAdvisor, huh? That's pretty passive-aggressive.
5: How did you know I...

0: How'd you know that? You knew I did that?
1: You know what? I'll answer that in 3, 2, 1.
0: Well, not again. No.
1: The other day, your wife, Janie, emailed a radio show telling us the horrors you endured about not facing the golf course, even when your family actually had a wonderful time.
0: Oh. Okay.
1: That's why she thought it'd be best to have one of the hosts here prank call you.
0: So, okay, this whole thing was like a joke. And okay, yeah. That makes sense.
2: Yes, it was. This is actually Brooke from the radio show, Brooke and Jeffrey in the Morning. We're doing a phone tap on you, and Janie set you up.
0: I fell for it. You got me. Oh my.
2: Dude, you're actually pretty fired up about not having that golf course view, huh?
0: Not that mountains are ugly, but it's like the only specific thing was I wanted to see the golf course when I first wake up.
1: I've got to say, now that you say it like that, I do feel really bad for you.
0: Okay, I guess I deserve that.

0: listener's first date was. The unplanned impromptu activity that they decided to do together.
1: Okay.
0: Or the mysterious person who was silently watching them the entire time.
2: Oh my gosh, it was true.
3: Jeff, were you there on the date?
0: It wasn't me this
3: time. Are you sure?
0: Not this time, I promise. I know it sounds like the start of a horror movie, but it ends up as one of our typical weird dating scenarios.
2: Oh boy.
0: In your second date update. A brand new one coming up next.

0: When it comes to dating, at least for guys, a big part of impressing them is demonstrating your value.
1: Okay. What do you mean?
0: Well, some guys can do it just by dressing nicely for the date or treating the server really well.
1: Yes.
0: Other guys do it by accidentally dropping their bank receipt right on the dinner table. Like,
2: okay.
0: Oh, whoops. Is that my checking account balance? Why are there so many commas and extra digits in there? That's weird.
2: I know that looks like a bank error, but it's not.
0: Yeah, Alexis is smiling really big, by the way, as I'm saying that.
1: It's what all real rich people do, I'm sure.
2: Yeah,
0: definitely.
2: Yeah, I have to show you.
0: But our listener, Mike, said he demonstrated his value a few different ways, including using humor with a funny opening line.
1: See, that's what I'm talking about. Charming, funny, there's value.
0: Well, I can't wait to hear this. So, Mike, welcome to the show, man.
3: Hey, how's it going?
1: Wow. I thought you were going to give more of a better opening here.
4: Oh, you wanted a joke?
0: Oh.
4: Well, you know.
0: You're not charming the pants off Brooke quite enough.
1: Yeah.
0: Try again, Mike. Welcome to the show, buddy.
3: Hey, glad to be here.
1: With him.
0: All
2: that
0: right.
2: Guy sounds loaded.
0: Okay. Now we're off and running. So, Mike, tell us about this pickup line that you used on this girl.
3: Yeah. So, her name is Chrissy, and we matched on the apps and whatever. And listen, she's like very good looking. And I was like, she might be out of my league, but like, let's just go for it. So, we ended up matching.
1: Yeah.
3: And so, my opening line was, hey, I saw your future boyfriend.
1: Oh.
3: And she was like, oh, yeah. I was like, yeah, I said, I tried to hug him, but I almost knocked my mirror off the wall.
1: Hey! Okay. That was pretty good.
0: I mean, that humor will definitely work on some people. How did Chrissy respond?
3: I got the LOL, you know, LMAFO, you know, whatever. So she was like, let's get together. She didn't really care what we did, but like, she was really adamant that I go pick her up. I drive, and I was like, that's fine, like, no problem.
1: That's so strange to me, because I feel like in the dating world and the dating apps, I mean, I haven't done it, but, like...
4: That's, like, the opposite of what you want?
1: Yeah. Like, I would recommend to all my girlfriends, like, meet them.

0: in a public place.
1: Don't give them your address.
0: Yeah.
2: Yeah. I mean, I think that's a positive. She obviously trusts you.
3: Definitely. So how did it go?
4: I mean, I thought it went okay, but I get to the place, I park, I text her, here. Okay. No response.
2: Oh.
4: So I'm like, okay, I'm just going to go up to the door.
2: Well, yeah, I think that probably should have been the move to begin with.
5: Yeah, you don't just pull up and honk like, get out, I'm here.
2: That's what the text here is exactly right. It's like the modern day honk.
3: So you knock on the door and what happens?
4: Well, I actually don't get the knock on the door because right before I was going to, she comes around from the side of the house.
2: Oh, it's a house
4: here. She says,
2: okay.
4: Hey, you're here. I wasn't expecting, you know, this is like the lost track of time. Okay. I'm just doing some yard work.
2: Oh. All right. Oh, she's shoot. Like, so nice. She probably just didn't even have her phone on her.
4: Maybe. Yeah. And I, me being me, I'm like, okay, totally cool. I mean, like, do you need help? And she said, yeah, come on back.
2: Okay.
3: Wow.
2: All right.
3: Now you're demonstrating your gardening skills. More value. Mm-hmm. You're the most valuable man we've ever had on the show.
0: Here's an issue. I imagine you in your best sneakers and cute outfit. Like, you're ready for a date. You don't want to get dirty in what you're wearing.
3: Oh, that's a good point.
4: Yeah.
3: What do you do?
4: Well, I would say we did yard work, but to be honest, I did most of the yard work.
2: Wait, what?
5: Really?
4: Yeah. And I'm talking like I was hauling branches. I was cutting stuff down.
5: Oh, my God.
1: Are you feeling used at any point?
5: Oh.
2: I know. It does feel kind of like
1: a ruse.
2: It's
1: just, like, intentional.
2: Yes.
4: But we were talking, so I was, like, down for it. But I will say something that was strange was apparently she, like, lives with her brother, and he didn't want to help her, but he watched us through the window, so I saw him.
2: What? Wait, he never came out and even said hi?
4: No, not a wave, not a hi. She was like, oh, that's my brother. Yeah, he doesn't really want to help.
2: That is weird.
5: You'd think he would help his sister.
2: This wasn't a red flag for you in any way?
4: I told you, she was out of my league, and I was just happy to be there.
2: Okay.
3: All right. At any point, does the yard work portion of the day end and, like, the romantic date begin?
4: Here's the thing. I finished my chores, so to speak, right?
2: Yeah.
4: And she was like, you know, I'm too gross, and let's just reschedule. Let's reschedule.
2: What? She owes you at least a cocktail.
1: She totally used you.
5: Or she at least order a pizza.
3: And use your shower inside.
5: There you go.
2: To put what clothes on after? Yeah. Like the sweaty ones back on?
3: His brother's. Her brother's clothes, maybe.
1: Oh, that's weirder.
5: She wants to go on a date with a guy wearing her brother's clothes.
2: Yeah, it's
5: Jeff.
2: A good idea.
3: Oh, okay.
5: Get him, ladies.
3: How do I always end up at the weird one in these scenarios? Okay, so she says no, she doesn't want to grab drinks, and what?
4: So we have been texting back and forth, like, for a while, and I've been asking her about, can you go out on this day, can you go on this day? I've asked, like, three times to, like, go out for these drinks, and she's always too busy, but then continues to text with me.
2: Okay.
4: So that's why I need your help.
2: So maybe she's just waiting till her shrubs grow back so that you have to cut them again?
1: You did too good. Now you're useful to her again.
5: You're like her better brother, which is awful, dude. You got family zone.
3: Yeah.
5: You know what I mean? It's like a productive brother to rely on.
3: Yeah, what level is that?
5: That's worse than friend zone.
3: That's weird. Okay. So you're looking for us to help you actually lock down, like, a date.
5: Romantic.
3: Get it on the calendar once and for all.
4: Yeah, I need your help to, like, get a date going or even just, like, get to the bottom of what is actually going on.
2: I was going to say, figure out if she was just using you for the yard work.
1: Yeah.
2: I mean, that seems like an important piece of this, right?
5: Totally.
4: Yeah, that thought has, like, crossed my mind, but she's initiating a lot of our conversations. And when I ask her to go on these dates, she's like, I mean, I want to, but I got to do this, this, and this.
2: Mm.
4: So there seems to be some interest.
5: Mm. Yeah, okay. She just wasn't responding. It'd be easier.
3: Okay. Well, yeah, something's up.
2: That's strange. Because if you really want to, you make time.
1: Yeah,
5: totally.
3: We'll hopefully figure out what's going on when we come back. Call Chrissy and get your second date update. Hopefully her brother's not snooping in on the conversation, listening.
2: Well, if he's listening to you, he's got to figure out who borrowed his clothes, Jeff. Yeah. So I wouldn't blame him.
3: And hopefully the boyfriend isn't still in the mirror peeking at us. Either we'll do it.
1: Okay. You really like that joke.
3: It's called a callback.
5: Yeah. All right, let's edit that out.
3: Pat myself. Excellent humor. Second date update continues. Peak comedy right after this.
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0: Man, how much fun does a yard work date sound?
1: Sounds fun for her.
0: Yeah. I mean, it might be fun if you had actually planned on doing it, but our listener Mike didn't know till he showed up to his date Chrissy's house and learned that she'd lost track of time, was in the middle of doing yard work, and he offered, like a gentleman, to go and help her out with it. But after a few hours of cutting branches and mulching leaves and whatever they were doing, Chrissy said, "Ugh, now I'm feeling too gross and tired to go grab drinks. Let's reschedule this for another time." And to her credit, she has stayed in contact, but just can't seem to find an open slot in the calendar for that second date. And both Brooke and Alexis were saying red flag. Well, why, Brooke?
1: It's hard not to speculate that she planned it all.
2: Yeah.
1: Right?
2: Yeah.
1: Like, I don't know, maybe in the story we missed where she was like super apologetic and incredibly grateful and wanted to pay you back in some way. Did that happen?
3: I mean, yes and no, right? Like, she was thanking me and was like, and said I did a good job or whatever, but like, no, she hasn't like attempted to pay me back for it or anything.
1: Well, I mean, just like buy you dinner, right? Like, it feels like...
4: Yeah. Or have her come to your house and do your yard work.
0: Oh, you know? That'd be sweet.
4: Pick some daisies.
1: Let's hope you don't live in an apartment building.
3: Yeah. I mean, listen, I don't know what's up with this girl. I just need the closure. Like, what's going on? Is it yes or no? You know what I mean?
0: Okay. Yeah. Let's try to get you some of that right now. We'll call Chrissy and hopefully get you some closure. Mm-hmm. And if not that, at least book you for another yard work session.
1: Because
0: it sounds like you did a great job. So let's lock it in. I'm going to dial it right now. Here we go.
5: Hello.
0: Hey, is this Chrissy?
5: Yes, it's Chrissy.
0: Oh. Hey, I'm not sure if you know us, but we are a radio show called Brooke and Jeffrey in the Morning.
1: Hey, Chrissy. Welcome to the show.
4: Hey, good morning.
5: I think I recognize those voices. I've heard you guys.
4: We go viral sometimes online, yeah. So maybe it's
1: fun. That's actually kind of like my friends. I was just with some girlfriends. They're like, hey, a friend of mine sent me one of your clips. She has no idea that I know you.
4: Yeah. Yeah.
1: I'm like, wow.
0: This is kind of cool because now you get to be on that famous segment.
4: Hey.

0: That,
1: oh.
0: Well, that would be a relationship.
2: Oh, yeah. Okay. Well, is that
3: so
2: married?
3: Maybe no just... longer married.
1: All yeah. Right. So has it just not been enough time since the divorce? Is that what it feels like?
0: Yeah.
3: It's just super messy right now, but I do want to see Mike.
1: We love messy. I would love to hear more.
2: I know we're kind of strangers to you, but would you mind opening up a little bit about like what's holding you back from seeing Mike again?
0: Yeah.
2: Or even like just going into more details about your date. Like he mentioned the yard work situation. We thought that was pretty noble of him to like step in and help.
3: Yeah, he was great with that. He really helped me with all the branches and the trees and I've been trying to get that done for some time and he's really awesome.
1: Okay.
0: Hey, why didn't your brother help with that? Can I ask?
3: Brother, I don't have a brother.
0: No, your brother was inside watching the yard work.
1: Did you just say you don't have a brother?
3: I don't have a brother, no.
2: A brother-in-law?
3: Oh. But now what you said is actually making sense now.
0: What's making sense? Nothing is making sense right now.
1: Hold on. Mike was under the impression that you lived with your brother.
2: That's what he said you told him.
3: I might have told him that, yeah.
1: So who was the dude in the house?
2: What's going on?
3: Oh, don't hate me, but it was my ex-husband. We're still living together, but we are divorced.
0: What? Wait. What? And he's watching and not helping?
1: No wonder you divorced him.
4: Yeah, honestly.
1: Tell him to get his ass out there. Do the yard work himself.
4: That just makes it better than being married and he's not doing the yard work. I mean,
3: I don't want him to be out there. I wanted to make him jealous.
0: Seeing another guy.
1: You were using Mike. The whole thing was planned. I was speculating that you just wanted him to come over to do the yard work.
3: A little of both. Yes and no. I mean, he's a good-looking guy.
1: Why were you wanting to make your ex jealous?
4: You were married to him. You already had him.
1: Yes.
2: It does feel good, though, to get back at your ex a little bit.
3: It was the only thing I could do to think of getting him to feel jealous, and he got to watch all of it, and I'm sure he was burning up a bit from watching it.
0: Yeah. Oh, my God. Comes out, offers iced tea.
2: You're probably right that your ex was burning up watching that happen, but I feel like Mike might be burning up too as he's listening to this conversation because he is on the other line,
3: no.
2: right? Yeah. And he's been waiting to talk to you.
1: You got a lot of men watching you from afar.
4: Yeah.
1: Yeah.
2: Mike?
1: Uh-oh.
5: Yeah. I'm sorry. I just got to go through this again. All right. So you wanted me to pick you up so that you could show me off in front of your ex-husband that you told me was your brother just to make him jealous?
3: You're a really handsome guy. Yeah.
1: Aww, I mean, that is flattering.
3: And I do like you, though. I do.
5: So I mean, like, was there ever a moment where, like, you actually wanted to go on a date with me? Like, I'm confused. Did you just bring me over there to make him feel jealous? Because that's what it sounds like, right?
3: That was the main reason. But in the 2 hours when I'm watching you cut and mow and do all those manly things, I was like, wow.
5: So once you saw my manual labor, you were like, well, maybe.
1: Yeah.
2: Yeah.
3: That was definite, not a maybe.
0: Definite.
1: You're still living with the ex-husband you're not over. What's definite about it?
3: Right. I have to find an apartment, and I'll be probably out of it in another month. I'm looking around. It's not so easy to move.
1: Do you know what I'm hearing? She needs help with moving in a month.
5: Oh. That's what I was going to say.
3: Well, only if he wants to.
2: It's nice to give him a choice in the matter. That is kind of sweet. So, Mike, sorry, I know you asked a lot of questions to her, but we don't really know how you feel about Chrissy after hearing all this information. Are you still interested in meeting up again? Because if you were, we'd pay for it.
3: Come on, Mike. I think you're amazing. I think we would have fun together. I just need a little time to find an apartment, and then I'll be good. Plus, if you drive by, you can make him jealous a second time.
2: Oh. Everybody wins.
0: Yeah, except for
3: I mean, listen,
5: in all seriousness here, everything you're saying, I could totally accept in a text message, in a communication that is not right here and right now. We've been talking for so long.
1: Wait, you'd accept it as in you'd be okay with it?
2: Yeah, Mike, are you saying that you're offended that she lied to you about this whole secretive plan for
1: right.
2: a while?
1: Like, or if she had been clean from the get-go, you'd be game?
2: What do you mean?
5: Exactly. That's exactly it. I am offended that it's taken this long

0: to get that information. I've asked you out three times and you've been, quote, busy. You could have told me. I would have totally been okay with that. But now I can't be with someone who's going to withhold that with me.
1: Yeah. If you're going to try to manipulate your ex-husband, at least let Mike in on the plan.
2: Yeah. And then have her manipulate Mike.
1: Yeah.
3: You're cool with that.
4: I'm sorry, I didn't hear anything. I was on my phone. What'd you guys say?
1: She's hunting for apartments. We got to give her a break there.
3: Whatever. So. She's stalking her ex's Instagram, yeah. Okay. Jeff.
1: Well, whatever it is. Mike, it sounds like this isn't going to happen. So no second date for the two of you. But Chrissy, I mean, what do we say to her? Wish her good luck on her apartment hunt?
2: Just get remarried to the guy.
3: How about we just start with get off the dating apps?
4: I'm single. You can't tell me how to run my life.
2: Okay. Why do I feel...
5: You sound like her ex-husband.
3: We're going to have, in 3 weeks from now, a similar call with a guy with a different name.
1: Yeah. He's like, this girl made me go to her house and wash all of her rugs.
5: And then help her move to an
3: with
5: apartment.
3: With some creepy guy watching.
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1: Chef Gordon Ramsay's known for being a ruthless perfectionist in the kitchen.
3: Yeah, oh, say at least.
1: Every dish has to be perfect. Mm-hmm. The temperature, the seasoning, the presentation.
3: Yes.
1: And if it's off even slightly, he will eviscerate you.
5: Uh-huh. Yeah. Oh, my gosh.
1: And I've heard people say that I'm like the Gordon Ramsay of parody songwriting.
5: You heard that.
1: Just sweating over my computer screen, yelling like, you can't just cram 14 syllables into an 8-syllable line and call it a parody, you rhymeless buffoon.
5: To yourself.
1: Okay, yes, where's the joke, Jeffrey?
3: Yeah.
1: Write it again.
3: Yeah.
1: You call that a hook? I wouldn't hang a coat on it.
5: Oh, wow. That's insulting.
3: You tell him. Yeah. Again, he's only bad-mouthing himself to everyone.
1: But, but I do that because I care.
3: Oh.
1: I will berate my own music and intelligence until I deliver a stupid, jokey parody that's worthy of this show.
3: And this whole time, I thought you did it because you hated yourself.
1: Well, both can be true. And it's coming up in a brand new Song of the Week, you rhymeless buffoon, at 8:10.

0: me.
1: Song time. Woo-hoo. It's Brooke and Jeffrey in the morning. And who's heading to the pumpkin patch this weekend?
2: By looking around the room.
1: Yep, you're probably heading out trying to score a perfect 10.
3: How? A pumpkin.
1: Yeah, want that big, round, plump, bounce a dime off that rind kind of pumpkin. Okay. You feel me?
2: Is this how you dress? Jeffrey is currently wearing a orange sequined fedora.
4: Yeah. Uh-huh.
2: Green so suspenders cool. And a real sweet t-shirt that
1: careful,
2: says...
1: Careful, don't turn the listeners on too much, Brooke. Because when I go, I want to take home the Megan the Stallion of fall fruits.
2: You know? Yeah, move over peach emoji. Let's
1: that's
2: go
1: right.
2: Pumpkin.
1: But the truth is, most pumpkins that you find at the patch just aren't really built that way. It's the truth. It's kind of like the magazines. You see those perfect airbrushed gourds on the cover of Home and Garden?
2: I see.
1: It's just unrealistic beauty standards for the fruit world.
2: Dude, yeah. I feel those pumpkins. I feel them, okay?
1: You know how long it took for them to find those and Photoshop their stem just right for the picture?
4: Wow. Mm-hmm.
1: It's worse than a Victoria swimsuit model production.
2: Wow.
3: Oh, it's like that pumpkin's had work done.
1: Oh, yeah. It is sad. That's why I had to call attention to all of those awkward-looking, wart-wearing squashes. The ones you see sitting all alone by themselves out in the field.
3: They're kind of cute because they're ugly.
2: The real ones.
1: Yeah. They're always getting passed over, laughed at, body-shamed.
3: Well, no one's laughing at the pumpkin.
1: They are.
2: This is not going to be good for me because I do truly feel when I go to the pumpkin patch that they have feelings.
1: Yeah. They do.
2: Yes.
1: All day they hear, ew. It's so skinny. Its backside wouldn't even show up in my Skims.
2: Wow.
3: Dang, that's a sick burn.
1: I know, but I'm here to say leave them alone.
3: Uh-huh. Whoa.
1: But also, don't leave them alone. Take them home.
2: Yeah, give them a home.
1: Then leave them alone.
3: Yeah. Okay.
1: And that's why I wrote a song for all the sad, deformed, lonely, faded orange and yellow spheres out there lying in the muck at the pumpkin patch who are waiting for somebody, anybody, to just pick them up.
2: You know what? In that outfit, I'm not sure that they're wanting you to be their representative, but maybe.
1: I feel like I'm standing up for all the awkward-looking pumpkins with my outfit today.
2: You are a little awkward pumpkin right now.
1: And that's why instead of singing the hit song by Benet, Supa Lonely, it's Young Jeffrey's Supa Orangey.
3: Why? Wow, something's going to rhyme with orange?
2: Yeah.
1: We'll see.
2: Yeah.
1: Let's try it. I'm going to point when I'm ready. Points.

0: Don't pick out the ugly ones.
1: Somebody's got to take the L so the rest of us can get the W.
0: Yeah. Are you going to wear that outfit all day?
2: Yeah, why not?
3: Jeff, okay. I don't care what the girls are thinking. You are not an ugly pumpkin.
0: Yeah.
1: Yeah, I got the right curves in the right places. But that is your song of the week. You can share it on our socials, find it on our TikTok, our Instagram, our YouTube.
3: Play in the pumpkin patch while you're picking a pumpkin.
0: Yeah,
1: pimp out the pumpkins too.
0: Or when you're carving that ugly one up.
1: Yeah. Everybody needs a little beautification sometimes, but hope you enjoyed your song. We're going to do a phone tap coming up right after this.
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0: So if you're about to go out on a first date with a cute guy, ooh, how thoughtful would it be to get a surprise phone call from his mother? Wouldn't that be nice to get the inside skinny on all of his dislikes and likes and maybe even give you a little pump-up speech to get you ready for the big night with her little boy?
1: To have some, you know, background on him, you know, in case you need to hold it against him, some blackmail.
2: You're looking positive. Okay.
0: Sounds like you're not that into it.
1: No. I'm trying to make the best of it. But
0: maybe you don't love it, but Brooke certainly does.
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0: pretends to be a dude's mom and calls his date less than 24 hours before the actual event. 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
6: Hello?
2: Hello? Am I speaking with the Heather?
6: Yes. Who's this?
2: Only your future mother-in-law.
7: Oh.
6: What? What did you say?
2: Oh, I'm just kidding.
6: Okay.
2: I mean, kidding for now.
6: What is happening right now?
2: Goodness, you don't know my name. This is Constance. We have not met, but you're supposed to go out with my son, Caleb, tonight. First date.
6: Okay, yeah, I am, but you said you're his mother?
2: Yes, and my little boy is just thrilled about taking you out tonight. Oh, I have heard a lot about you.
6: Yeah, you have.
2: I have. He showed me your dating profile. Oh, yoga, journaling, baking. I give you a B+.
6: A B+.
2: Yeah.
6: Okay.
2: Speaking of yoga, it just reminded me. My third husband, Daryl, thinks yoga has really helped me improve my kick thrusts in the bedroom.
6: I'm so confused. Why are you calling me? And how did you get my number?
2: Oh, my little potato face. We share everything, so I have his password. Now, he doesn't know that I'm calling, so let's keep this between us ladies.
6: Oh my God, this is crazy. You share passwords?
2: Well, what good mother and son doesn't? I mean...
6: No one does that.
2: Oh, I still have parental controls on his phone, so I see all of your messages.
6: Oh, really? Okay.
2: I loved that meme you sent him 2 days ago. Had me laughing, I'll tell you.
6: You saw that. You look through your grown son's phone.
2: Well, it just gets sent to mine. But you asked why I was calling, and you know what? I think that's a good point. I'm not calling to talk about me. Let's focus on your date.
6: What? I don't need to talk to you about our date. You're not a part of this, so I don't even know why you're calling.
2: I think I have some helpful information for you, actually. If you didn't realize, Caleb really likes kisses behind his right ear. He is ticklish there.
6: Okay, I don't even know if I should be going on a date with Caleb if this is...
2: I bet if you keep doing it, it might just turn him on.
6: Oh my God, that's so disgusting.
2: You know, I'm a cool mom.
6: Why do you know that? You're not a cool mom. No cool mom does this. This is horrific.
2: I'm not cool? How do you think I know about the Karate Kid then, huh?
6: What?
2: Oh, he loves that show on Netflix. Hi-ya! He even wears the Karate Kid outfits around the house. And because he recently lost his job at the bus station, he's got a lot of time to practice his crane kicks.
6: He's
8: getting good.
6: He lost his job? Wait, that doesn't make sense. He was telling me all about his work and at a bus stop. Like, he works in marketing. That's what he said.
2: Yeah, he's really good at spinning those signs, but that's only part-time. Think of it this way, though. Part-time work gives him more time to spoil us.
6: You know
2: his two favorite ladies.
6: Okay, I don't think this is going to work out.
2: What?
6: So can you just tell him?
2: Oh, he's going to be heartbroken. It'll be just like last summer when his inflatable girlfriend got run over by a bully with a skateboard.
6: What are you talking about?
2: He was inconsolable for days.
6: Okay, you know what? This really isn't going to work out. You need to tell your son.
2: Wait.
6: Thank you, but no thanks.
2: Wait, my son does need to tell you one thing. And that's that I'm not actually his mother.
6: What?
2: I'm actually Brooke from the radio show, Brooke and Jeffrey in the Morning. We're doing a phone tap on you.
6: Wait, who is, What is going on?
2: It's a prank phone call. Your date, Caleb, is actually the one who set you up.
6: Oh, my God. No. No. Oh, my God.
2: He said you two both have a really funny sense of humor, and he wanted to play a joke.

0: Joke on you before the first date.
1: I can't believe this. That was insane.
0: Okay, so you like that, right? The joke before the first date?
1: I haven't decided yet.

0: Miley Cyrus just made music history.
1: Ooh, really?
0: But maybe not the kind of history that she would have wanted.
2: Yeah.
0: It's Brooke and Jeffrey in the morning. Because if you didn't know, she just released her newest album, Bass Persuades.
3: And she also dropped her last name, Jeff. So she's only Miley now.
4: Oh, I didn't know that.
0: Yeah. Excuse me.
1: New era. Come on, get with that.
0: Miley debuted her new album last week, which reached number one on the Billboard 200 charts.
4: Dude, that's a fan favorite.
3: Incredible.
0: Yeah, but that's not the historic part.
3: What is it?
0: The historic part is the very next week, it dropped from number one down to number 157. Freefalled 156 spots in a single week, making it one of the largest second week.

0: drops for an album that ever debuted at number one.
1: You know, I thought it was the record.
2: Dude, my daughter and I were really excited to listen to the first track, but then we kind of forgot about the album.
3: Yeah.
2: Like, it was the bass persuades didn't persuade me.
3: I like three songs on it. Okay, that's pretty good.
1: There's 57 songs on the album.
0: The only album that's ever dropped farther faster was in 2018 when Bon Jovi's This House Is Not For Sale went from number one down to 169 in a single week.
1: Yes.
0: But he had an excuse.
2: What was that?
0: Because that was its second time hitting number one.
2: Oh, shoot.
0: He re-released it as part of a promotion for ticket sales where if you got a concert ticket, you also got his album for free.
1: I
2: was hoping she'd feel better because it was Bon Jovi.
0: Feel a little bit worse.
2: Dang
0: anyway. But still, congratulations to Miley for making music history all on her own.
2: You know what? Some people don't always appreciate your art, Miley, and that's okay.
3: LA show is still going to sell out. So she'll be fine.
0: Laser Story is coming up right after this.

0: It's the radio segment that's bringing two tech giants together with the new Tinder Ring doorbell.
1: Hey, wait a minute.
2: Wait, they're already at your doorstep, Jeff?
0: You want to know who's coming to your door? Uh-huh. Now, check the camera and swipe right to let them in.
2: I see.
0: Swipe left, and the trap door opens. See who's at the door before you get ignored with laser stories. The segment where we read weird news stories around the globe just like everyone else does, except we've got a laser.
1: Yeah.
0: And those other knock blockers just don't. This first laser story is out of Plainfield, Illinois. The local police department has had enough of your homecoming shenanigans. Because all week, officers have been receiving calls from homeowners who've been vandalized with toilet paper, eggs, ketchup, laundry detergent pods, and other nefarious items of destruction.
3: Ain't nobody got time for that.
1: Dang.
2: The eggs and the stuff are no bueno.
0: Yeah,
1: they do damage.
2: We used to do Crisco on people's cars. It's not awful.
4: Back.
2: Don't do that, kids.
1: Oh, you gave them the idea, bro.
0: But it makes their drive to work the next morning smell so good.
2: Yeah.
0: So how did they handle these situations differently than any other police department in the country? They decided to set up a sting operation to stop it. Nope. Cops did it by waiting outside the grocery store closest to the local high school, looking for teens coming out with egregious rolls of toilet paper.
2: That's smart.
0: Guess what?
2: Yeah.
0: It worked. Officers confiscated and collected 650 rolls of toilet paper intended for vandalism.
5: Wow.
2: Oh, so, that's really funny.
0: Yeah, they were so proud. They stacked all the TP up and posed in front of it for a social media pic.
2: Dude, the canine's even in the picture.
0: Yeah. Just like they do with a normal drug bust where they put all the paraphernalia out on a table. They did it with all the toilet paper. And underneath the caption read, "Major two-ply trafficking ring disrupted. Seized 650 rolls. Estimated street value $1,708.
4: Wow, the kids at the liquor store getting away with it because the cops are busy here.
2: Totally.
0: The police also had a message for all those teens. They just asked that if you're going to go out and make memories and have fun, do it with respect.
2: Yeah, I would agree. You got to only TP people's houses, you know.
1: Yeah, that's true when it's like fun.
0: Mm-hmm. Let's go to your next laser story out of Michigan. This past July, a man walked into an estate sale and something caught his eye. A small painting of seashells listed for $30.
2: That would not catch my husband's eye. You know, everybody has a different thing.
0: Here's the photo of what it looks like. The thing is, he was somewhat of an art expert and knew who the artist was immediately.
2: Wow.
0: Turns out it was the work of a Chicago-based surrealist painter who died in 1977.
2: Oh.
0: So when he saw her original artwork sitting on a plastic table for $30, he started shaking. Forked over the cash without saying a word and scurried to his car where he began to cry.
1: He was in a real one?
2: It's a real painting, yes.
1: Yeah, of the artist?
0: Yes, a real original painting from this artist.
1: Yeah.
0: Fast forward to today, he just sold it at auction for $1.35 million. Can you believe that?
2: Don't you feel like you should tell the family what they have? You know what I mean?
0: Like, the family that threw it away?
2: Well, it's at like an estate sale. Yeah, it usually means somebody died and they're selling all your like grandparents' crap.
0: Well,
1: you gave them the $30 back and say thank you. Here's the full refund.
0: Wait till you hear the backstory,
2: Brooke. Okay.
0: Because the backstory is the 1951 painting of the 10 seashells was gifted to a physician in exchange for medical care. And the physician took it and hung it in a dark little corridor basement leading to his garage.
2: So he didn't even care about it then.
0: Clearly didn't love it.
4: That's so crazy.
0: His family had no idea what it even was when they put the house up for sale.
2: Yes.
0: So they just gave it away.
2: Whoa.
0: As for the guy who bought it for them, he's chosen to remain anonymous so that the family can't come ask for their fair share of the proceeds.
1: Yeah.
2: Dude, there's somebody's son looking at this painting and going like, oh my God.
0: Yeah.
2: I put the price sticker on that.
4: Yeah.
2: Garage sale.
0: No. Let's go to your next laser story out of spooky season.
2: Ooh.
0: It used to be that pets and trick-or-treating were only in the same sentence when you're trying to figure out how to keep them from losing their minds when your doorbell was going off every 30 seconds.
2: Oh, I know.
1: Yeah, just give them some tranquilizers.
2: Yeah.
0: But that was years ago. Because now more and more people are looking for ways to incorporate their pets into the season.
2: Oh, and turn them into like Cujo.
0: They even have their own day for animals only trick-or-treating.
2: And you give out bones instead of...
1: Oh, that's good.
2: Dude, that would actually be adorable.
1: And treats.
0: And yes, with costumes that your pets

0: surely love wearing all night long.
1: Mine's a sexy nurse.
0: In fact, companies are getting in on it now, looking for ways to increase revenue. Like PetSmart just announced 2 in-store events where only pets trick-or-treating is going to happen on October 17th and 25th from 10 a.m. to 4 p.m.
2: That's a good idea. Give a lot of dogs treats all at the same time. So let's see what happens.
0: Yeah. There will be complimentary non-chocolate treats for costumed pets and places for Halloween-themed photos.
2: Oh, you know there's going to be one pet that shows up that's too cool to dress up.
3: He's like, I am a dog. Yeah. Get it?
0: Yeah. And on top of that, there's a Meet the Spooky Pets family event where the store employees will showcase their creepier items.
2: Like the tarantulas and stuff.
0: The snakes, the spiders, and the beetles. And rumor is some of the snakes are going to be dressed in pumpkin onesies.
2: Hey,
3: a long one.
2: Yeah. They're more of a gourd, less of a pumpkin.
0: Little green stem on their head. Uh-huh. But will this become its own holiday eventually?
3: Yeah, I hope.
2: You know what? If the pet companies have anything to do with it, I'm going to go with yes.
0: Definitely seems like we're trending in that direction. Mm-hmm. Let's go to your final laser story out of Feet Friday.
2: What?
0: Have your feet ever been so sore after a long day that you wish the flooring of your house was just a giant sheet of ice?
2: Ice.
4: Wow, that is very specific.
2: I was going to go soft, but not ice. Well, interesting.
0: For people who like their feet cold, Adidas is developing a new pair of slip-on slides that double as ice packs.
3: Ooh, yeah. Wow, that would be nice for like 1 minute.
2: My feet are ice packs every day. Every day. Like, this is what my husband thinks that he's getting in bed with every night. It's just one frozen block.
3: This is more for me. I would use it like on vacation.
0: That would feel good. These are called Climacool recovery slides, and they feature cooling chambers built directly into the footbed and strap.
3: Oh my God, girls in Vegas?
4: You take your heels off,
3: back to the room, put those on?
0: It could be for that, but Adidas says their primary target demo is athletes.
2: Oh.
0: But they could work for anybody, and they aren't that high tech. You just toss them in the freezer for 30 minutes like a typical ice pack and then wear them around.
2: They don't look comfortable. They literally look like those blue ice packs.
3: It's like a big popsicle, to be honest.
0: Naturally, people online aren't so sure about them. One commenter said, a freezer full of dirty shoes sounds hygienic.
2: No. I didn't even think about that.
3: Hey, go get the food out of the fridge. Sorry, those are just all of our slippers.
0: If this is interesting and you're a fan, unfortunately, they're still in the development phase. But one report says they could be released in conjunction with the 2028 Summer Olympics.
2: Stay tuned.
3: Yeah, that makes sense.
0: As for this guy, just the mention of a new ice cold shoe product. He is excited. He is all in.
3: Oh, yeah.
0: And that sound means Laser Stories has come to an end for the day. We'll do it again same time on Monday.
5: 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Halloween.
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0: I asked Brooke this question yesterday, but today I'm putting it to Jose.
1: Okay.
0: How close of friends do you think we are, Jose?
2: I mean, we're all coworkers.
0: Well, I mean,
2: we're really close at work.
1: I think Jose just asked you to move in with him.
0: Oh, I felt like it.
1: That's what I heard.
0: I know that out of all of the members of the show, I've seen you naked more than anyone else.
2: That's true.
0: And that's how I measure my friendships, which is why my dad is my best friend. So, but what about you and Brooke, Jose? Could you two be closer?
2: Sure. Is there a
0: chance?
2: She's got kids and stuff.
0: Well, yeah. Is there a chance Jose could have a sleepover at your house, Brooke?
2: I would love it, Brooke.
0: You make him pancakes and he builds a living room fort with your children.
1: Does he clean up his own dishes? I mean, if I cook, he cleans. That's how it works.
0: Is that what you do with the kids that sleep over? Oh, you make them clean the
1: for
0: house?
1: Sure.
2: Oh, my God.
1: For sure. Dude, I'm not raising no helpless kids out in this world.
0: The biggest problem would be your kids would never want him to leave. Though you'd have to adopt him as your third child.
2: Yeah,
0: I can see the bonding already happening. But let's welcome maybe the fourth member of your family, Brooke. Oh. Wait, why are you walking away?
3: Well, I don't like to talk to distant members.
0: Okay, Michelle, she doesn't even want to meet you. I'm sorry,
2: no time
0: but welcome
2: to
0: the show.
2: Oh, wow.
4: Thank you.
2: She's all nice, too.
0: I know. You sound super sweet.
4: It's my loss. It's okay.
0: Yeah, I agree. You're 1-1 against Brooke all time. This is going to be the rubber match. Who is going to take the lead?
4: I can do it.
0: You sure can. You got 30 seconds to answer as many questions as possible. If you don't know, you can say pass, but you have to beat Brooke outright if you want to win. Are you ready?
4: Yes.
0: Good luck. Your time starts now. Today is World Egg Day. What's the record for most yolks found inside one chicken egg? 5, 9, or 15?
4: 9.
0: What part of a car prevents the engine from overheating? The transmission or radiator?
4: Radiator.
0: What's a piece of art called that was comprised of a bunch of small tiles, glass, or other elements?
4: Mosaic.
0: Official NFL footballs are made from the hide of what animal?
4: Pigs.
0: What is the Japanese word meaning harbor wave?
4: Tsunami.
2: Okay, we'll take it.
0: Good, Michelle. Good work. Brooke is coming back into the studio now. And Michelle told our producer that she works dispatch for the police department.
1: Ooh,
2: important.
0: And if you could imagine what it's like working on Halloween during that time, I can only assume it's not good. I mean, paint us a picture, Michelle. You're working dispatch on Halloween.

0: 13.
1: 9.
0: What part of a car prevents the engine from overheating, the transmission or radiator?
1: Radiator.
0: What's a piece of art called that was comprised of a bunch of small tiles, glass, or other
1: mosaic
0: elements? Official NFL footballs are made from the hide of what animal?
1: Pig.
0: What's the Japanese word meaning harbor wave?
1: Tsunami.
2: Ooh, a guess and a shot in the dark.
0: Yep, we got our answers in.
1: I felt pretty strong, actually, about that last one.
2: Oh, it didn't sound.
1: Yeah.
0: We're going to go to the scoreboard to see how you both did with our own Jose.
3: Well, if it isn't the leader of the Wiener Patrol.
0: But I know.
2: Michelle, you did great. You only got one wrong. You got four correct today.
0: That's how it's done.
2: Woo. Very good score. Good
1: woman work. That's good under pressure. It makes sense.
2: Uh-huh. And Brooke.
1: Yep.
2: Also four.
1: Oh, yeah.
2: Got the exact ones right, too.
1: What a game.
0: I said it was going to be the rubber match that decides it, but you tie. So now you go to 1-1-1.
2: More like a mirror match.
0: Yeah.
4: At least I didn't lose.
0: That's right. Let's go over the answers for everybody. It's World Egg Day. The record for most yolks found in one chicken egg is 9.
2: Dang.
0: The part of a car that prevents the engine from overheating is the radiator. A piece of art comprised of a bunch of different little tiles, glass, and other pieces is a mosaic. Official NFL footballs are made from the hide of cows. Cowhide.
2: Yeah.
0: Pigskin refers to the very first balls, which were inflated pig bladders.
1: Oh, interesting. My college song goes, and the squeal of the pig will float on the air. Anyway, so that's what I thought it was.
0: Yeah.
2: Montana.
1: Yeah.
2: Definitely.
0: Just a barbecue line. And the Japanese word meaning harbor wave is tsunami. So,
2: yeah.
0: Michelle, it wasn't quite enough to take down Brooke today, but the good news is, just for playing, we are giving you some free Brooke and Jeffrey swag.
4: Awesome. Thank you.
2: Yeah.
1: Well, I'm glad. Are we related now? Is that what you established?
4: Hey, you know what? I'm Latina, so we're family. We're just family.
1: Okay, that's cool.
0: All right.
1: Coming over for dinner next Thursday, all right?
4: Alrighty, I got you guys.
0: And okay. We're all sleeping over at Brooke's house on Halloween night. So make sure that you're available and ready for some weird calls from Brooke's house.
4: Absolutely.
0: But we'll be back same time on Monday.

0: An ex is an ex for a reason. Mm-hmm. If things didn't end well, you're not looking to spend time with them ever again.
1: Well, yeah.
2: I mean, unless it's
0: a... Come on!
3: There's occasions.
2: You have to spend a couple of times with them, and then you finally decide not to spend time with them
1: again. But those are good times.
0: You're missing the point. Okay. I'm asking, what happens if you end up on a long weekend stuck in a house with them with no chance of escape?
2: One thing is going to lead to another, Jeff.
0: It's not that situation, Brooke. You can't sleep your way out of everything. And you definitely shouldn't do what our listener did. That involved a little bit of secret sabotage that nearly ruined his family's Thanksgiving.
1: Whoa.
0: I said nearly, and he's held this secret for a few years, but is finally going to reveal it in a brand new mass speaker right after this.

0: You don't know me.
1: Confession I can't take back.
2: I am
1: the Masked Speaker.
3: Text to 78592 says, my husband is very forgetful.
4: Oh, yeah.
3: I found his socks in the fridge. Apparently, he took them off after coming home, grabbed a drink out of the fridge, and forgot his socks in there, too.
4: Oh, okay.
3: What do I do with this man?
5: You love him unconditionally.
4: No, that's so gross.
3: Yeah. I mean, I would check his hamper, because there's probably a gallon of milk in there right now.
4: Oh, hell yeah.
3: But if you have some old secrets that are chilling in your fridge, why not take them out and defrost them for all of us to enjoy right here on the Mass Speaker? And today we have a guy on the phone who's ready to air out his dirty fridge laundry using Jack as his fake name. So, Jack, welcome to the show, man.
6: Hey, how are you? Thank you.
4: Oh, what's good. Up? Hope you don't get cold feet during this. Thanks. Yeah. Thanks. That was good, huh, Alexis?
3: You came to the right place for humor, Jack, and the voice changes on.
5: Or attempted humor.
3: Sure. Yeah. You're our Mass Speaker, so whenever you're ready, let's hear your confession.
6: Okay. So, a few years ago, I went to Thanksgiving at my parents' house.
4: Okay.
6: They got this big ranch. It's kind of like out in like a rural area.
4: Yeah.
6: So, you know, we've got like people are showing up, sort of like extended family, and at some point, my little brother...
4: Uh-huh.
6: He arrives, and he brought a surprise guest with him.
4: Ooh.
3: Oh.
4: Dude, there's some drama. There's some tea for the family.
7: I kind of love that he didn't tell anybody. That's so funny.
4: It's such a little brother thing to
7: do. Yeah, just show up.
3: Is it a good surprise or a bad surprise?
6: It's not great. It wasn't great.
3: Uh-oh.
4: Wait, who did he bring?
6: He brought my ex-girlfriend.
4: What?
3: Oh, no.
5: Wait. What? Oh, my gosh.
3: Wait.
6: I had heard that they were dating, which, like, on its own, I could swallow that, I guess. But nobody expected him to, like, actually bring her to our Thanksgiving, like, at my parents' house.
4: And I'm sorry.
3: Yeah.
4: That woman has to be a little crazy to actually want to show up unannounced. Like,
5: either way, whether she really likes your brother, that's kind of wild. Or whether she's just doing it for the drama, also wild.
3: Nah, I kind of like her now. Damn it.
4: Oh, my gosh.
5: Shoot. The red flags.
3: Yeah.
4: What do you do?
3: Awkward.
6: Well, it's like you said. I mean, like, she loved it. Like, I can tell right away. She's there to rub it in my face.
4: Oh,
5: yikes.
4: Yeah.
5: Oh, my gosh.
6: She's doing extra PDA in front of me. She literally asked me. She's like, oh, doesn't your brother look more handsome with his beard now?
4: Oh, God.
5: Can you take a picture of us kissing for my social media?
3: Yeah. Here, use your phone and text it to me.
6: So I'm like, oh, my God. There's no way. Right? Like, there's no way I'm going to spend 3 or 4 days in the same house as her.
4: I thought she was just going to be there for a couple hours for the dinner.
5: Yeah.
3: Oh, she's staying.
6: Oh, no. That would have been fine.
4: I cannot believe your family didn't kick her out.
5: Yeah. Or just say, you can't stay.
7: Yes.
5: You can't
7: intervention
5: her,
7: time.
5: But maybe not.
3: Or at least maybe you could leave.
6: I mean, I considered that, but I didn't want to be, you know, like a baby about it.
4: And that's defeat. You don't want to let her win.
6: Right.
4: You're not leaving. You were there first.
7: Yeah.
6: Well, so, and this is... This is, I guess, like the juicy part. So I had a really, really stupid idea. Like a really stupid idea.
3: I like it already. What was it?
6: So at 3 a.m., I sneak out of the house, get in my truck, and drive down the road to like the end of their driveway.
3: Uh-huh.
6: At the end there is a utility pole, and it like sits right outside their property.
4: Okay.
6: And I started nudging the pole with the front of my truck, like gently. But, like, I'm trying to push the pole, like, over to, like, make it lean a little bit.
3: The power pole to your house?
6: Yeah, yeah.
4: You wanted to start a forest fire? Oh.
5: You hurt yourself?
3: This is an even stupider idea than you said it was.
4: Yes.
5: This is dangerous, bro.
4: I just wanted to play with live wires.
7: Yeah. And destroy my truck while I'm at it.
3: Yeah. Okay.
6: Well, I kept nudging the pole. Back up a little bit, nudge a little bit more, until I saw some sparks.
5: Oh, my gosh.
6: I pushed it enough that it made the power go out. Like, I look up in the distance, and, like, the porch light is suddenly off.
5: Okay. Wow.
4: But
5: and that was the goal, right?
4: But it's 3 in the morning, and no one notices right then.
6: Right. They have no idea. And, it's like, I am feeling, like, on top of the world, kind of. Like, I'm thinking this is going to be great.
7: Why? You have to live without power, too. I don't understand.
6: Totally worth it. So, like, next morning, they're waking up. They realize the power's out. my parents, they've got a small generator, but like not enough to power the entire house and cook a Thanksgiving meal, right? So they're all like wondering what to do.
4: Oh, because Thanksgiving hasn't happened yet.
3: Okay.
4: Right. This is like the night before. I didn't realize that.
6: Point was, I'm trying to piss the ex-girlfriend off, and I can hear her in the guest bedroom. She's like arguing with my brother. She's getting frustrated because I know her, right? Like, I knew something like this would like totally set her off. She hates being uncomfortable. She's like, I'm cold. Like, I'm hungry. Like, what are we going to do with dinner? And, like, it's all reasonable stuff, but...
4: Yeah, all the thousands of dollars of food that my parents bought is going bad in the fridge that isn't working.
3: Well, the house sounds like it's cold, so it's keeping it fresh anyway.
6: Yeah, but around like noon, she decides to leave with my brother. They decide to go to her parents' place for Thanksgiving, and that's like 3 hours away. Here's the best part. I've got a buddy who works for a utility company, and I didn't tell him what I did.
7: Yeah. Your buddy work on Thanksgiving Day to fix your problem.
5: Happens to be right in front of your house.
6: This guy, he knows my family. Like, we grew up together. So he comes out. He immediately fixes the problem. I have no idea what he did, but like it was like a matter of minutes, and he's got power back on in the house. We had Thanksgiving dinner a little bit late that night, but my ex-girlfriend was gone. She wasn't there.
4: I just don't know what brother is dumber at this point. The one that brings the ex-girlfriend to Thanksgiving unannounced, or the one that tries to knock a utility pole down with his truck.
3: It sounds like he came out a winner in the end, Brooke.
5: I mean, it worked.
3: Although, I don't know the situation with your little brother now. Is he still with your ex?
6: Shortly after that, they broke up.
3: Sorry.
4: Do you have another brother that she started dating?
6: Yeah, no other brothers.
4: Okay, I'd warn your mom, because that girl's coming for your dad.
3: Well, hey, at least you saved Thanksgiving for yourself that year, so...
6: Yeah, ruined it, then saved it, and then...
3: What a hero. And text in 78592. If you have a confession you've been holding on to, we'll hide your identity, mask your voice, and make you our next mass speaker. We got your phone tap coming up right after this.
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0: for your prank call. It's Brooke and Jeffrey in the morning. And today we got an email from a guy who wants to prank his brother.
1: Oh, okay.
0: Who's been trying to get into reality TV for the last 3 years.
1: He's primed.
0: He sent in headshots, applications, and videotape auditions. Mm. And finally last week, an assistant for a producer called him. He wasn't sure if it would actually lead to anything, but today he's going to find out the world of reality TV has evolved into much more than just The Bachelor and Love Island. There's brand new shows he's never heard of before.
1: Exciting.
0: And you're going to hear them too in your phone tap right now.
2: You might want to let that one go to voicemail.
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2: on Mix 106.5.
4: Hello?
0: Oh, wow. Sorry, is this Greg?
4: It is. Who's this?
0: This is Luke Hankersore. I'm a casting producer for Productions.
4: Oh.
0: Yeah, I'm sorry if I sounded flustered at the start there. I just was not expecting that booming voice from a guy named Greg.
4: Okay. Thank you.
0: Yeah.
4: Or should I say thank you?
0: Oh, wow. Or I'm going to put down in my casting notes, voice like John Hamm on a Harley. That's nice.
4: Thank you. What's this in regards to?
0: Yeah, so I think you already spoke with my assistant, Claire, about a reality TV project that you applied for. And as the lead producer on it, I'm following up to see if maybe you'd be a good fit.
4: Oh, cool.
0: Yeah, and just taking a look at your background, you've never done a reality show before, but maybe you're open to try something a little out of the box if it pays well.
4: Okay. I'm interested.
0: Great. So listen, I'm just going to go over a few options that might work well with what you bring to the table, Harley John Hamm. So we have a project here called America's Next Top Roommate.
4: Okay. That sounds exciting.
0: Yep. It's one house, 12 strangers, zero clean dishes.
4: Sounds like a nightmare in real life.
0: Oh, it's worse. Because you're not allowed to sleep for more than 2 hours per day.
1: Oh.
0: And there's no working lights anywhere in the house. So you're all doing dishes together in the dark.
4: And you think I'm going to be good for that?
0: I mean, it's possible, but I'm sensing a little hesitation on your end. I do have another one.
4: Okay.
0: We have one called Hoarders, the New Relationship Edition.
1: Oh.
4: Okay. What is that even mean?
0: I mean, the basic premise is we'd have you at some hoarder's house cleaning out a living room, and then all of a sudden, you're making out with the hoarder. New relationship.
4: I'm making out with a pack rat?
0: I mean, I can't really go into a lot of the particulars, but hopefully you're a cat person, because you are going to be a stepdad to 18 cats.
4: That one sounds even worse.
0: Okay. Well, maybe this next one's a better fit for you.
4: Okay.
0: It's called Naked and Afraid DMV Edition.

0: I've heard Naked and Afraid. What's the DMV edition?
1: So, yeah, it's an offshoot of the original where you are naked and afraid, but it's because you're working at the DMV with your pants off.
0: That sounds absolutely horrible.
1: That's exactly the point. It is supposed to be horrible.
0: I've always wanted to do this, but not, I mean, none of that stuff. Not, this is not what I thought. No.
1: I mean, I'm looking at the list. Something's got to work for you here. We just got to figure out what it is. So let me see.
0: I don't know. I don't really think I'm fitting what you need.
1: Well, okay. Well, this one might work.
0: Okay.
1: Let me put one question out there. How much do you weigh?
0: 215 pounds.
1: Perfect. We just have to get you set up on a different type of diet, so you'll be ready for my 600-pound bachelor.
0: No.
1: What?
0: Right off the bat, no.
1: Come on, you're not seeing the benefits of this. We'll have you actually living inside of a Cheesecake Factory.
0: Are you looking at my headshot?
1: I am. And you know what I'm seeing, honestly? A guy with a ton of star potential who has a really bad attitude.
0: Because I won't get naked at the DMV?
1: I'm just saying, all the shows I just mentioned have a chance to catapult you to superstardom, but you keep fighting me on it for some reason.
0: Are you insane?
1: It could be worse. We could have done Naked and Afraid School Crossing Guard Edition.
0: Well, wait, what?
1: Actually, the state of Florida is about to okay it, so.
0: Wait a minute.
1: Yeah, you're probably starting to figure out that this whole call isn't real, and your brother's kind of behind the whole thing.
0: What?
1: Your brother Casey, who listens to a show called Brooke and Jeffrey in the morning? Yeah, he set you up for this prank phone call, man.
0: Oh my God, are you for real?
1: No, I'm not for real. I'm actually a radio host. My name is Jeff.
0: Oh my God, no wonder. Holy shit, who thinks of those kind of shows?
1: Your brother does, apparently.
0: Oh, I'm going to kill him.
1: He said that you've been applying to a bunch of reality shows and you really haven't been getting a lot of response, so he wanted us to mess with you.
0: Oh, my God. 600-pound hoarder wanting to make out. Oh, my God.
1: I didn't combine the shows, 600-pound bachelor with hoarders, but that's an interesting idea, 600-pound hoarder.
0: Now, that's something I'd watch.

0: They say sometimes when you're stressed, you take it out on the people you love the most.
1: Oh, ain't that the truth?
2: Yeah, I can see that.
0: That's why Brooke's two stuffed animals are so disheveled. They've had to absorb years of backlash from Brooke's personal life.
3: Oh, that poor glowworm.
1: Yeah, the pound puppy. Where do you think it got its name?
2: Nice. Oh, yeah, it was just a puppy before she bought it.
0: But one of our listeners is worried she's been absorbing the backlash for a close friend of hers.
2: Oh, no.
0: And she isn't really sure why. That's why she's reaching out for a closure call with us today, where we can track down someone for you and try to get you the answers to the questions that have been burning in your mind for so long. And that's the case for today's listener, Gina. So, Gina, welcome to the show.
4: Hi, everybody. Thanks for trying to help me out here.
1: Yeah. Hey. I mean, I don't know. In my opinion, losing a boyfriend is like, that happens. But losing a friend is like life-shattering.
0: Yeah.
4: It's the worst. It's the worst.
0: What's the deal with you and your friend? How did this all start?
4: Yeah, so I was in her wedding. It was about 6 years ago. Yeah. So we were really close.
1: Yeah. What's her name, by the way?
4: Catherine.
0: Okay. You were in Catherine's wedding?
4: Yes.
1: Okay.
4: And her wedding night, you know, after the reception and everything, that was actually the last time I ever saw her.
1: What?
0: Whoa.
2: Okay, did you do something at the wedding? Like, get you drunk or something?
4: No, I don't know why.
1: Did you hook up with her dad? Let's be honest.
2: Brooke goes to the dad right away.
4: You say that, but have you ever seen Dua Lipa's dad?
1: I actually did just see him. There was just a video that she posted. She was at a wedding. And she did a dance with her dad.
4: Yeah, so Catherine's dad kind of looks like Dua Lipa's dad, but I would never.
1: Oh, okay.
0: Well, I'm glad we sidebarred for that.
2: The five people that know what he looks like.
0: But
2: we can look it up.
0: Let's focus on you and Catherine and your crumbling friendship, not so much
4: on Dua
0: Lipa's father. So what happened with the wedding?
4: So I've tried to keep up with her and I put in effort, but every time I was like, hey, are you free this day? Or this is my calendar, you know, so that we can like hang out and talk and catch up.
2: Yeah.
4: And she just doesn't put in the effort in she never wanted to hang out. She didn't. And then one time she stopped responding altogether.
1: Okay.
2: I know what you mean.
1: But what happened at the wedding? There had to have been a catalyst to this.
0: I'll say, Brooke, in her email, she mentions there wasn't one moment that stands out to her for why, but that's why you needed our help for a closure call.
4: Yeah, exactly. And I keep playing back the whole day and leading up to the wedding in my head, you know, if something could have possibly happened. And when she got engaged and she was planning the wedding, she was a little bit of a bridezilla. I mean, there's a lot of attitude.
0: Right. But women are allowed to do that in the lead up to the wedding. That is like, there is like a 2-year grace period where you're allowed take it out on friends and family. It's like science.
2: You had me in the first half.
4: I don't know if I'd agree with that, I was kind of letting it go, but the other girls, they were like, hey, can you please talk to her? I did in a nice way.
1: Yeah.
0: Okay, so
1: being the spokesperson for all the bridesmaids always means you're being set up for failure.
0: Yeah. Well, hold on. Give us the timeline of like when that happened in the wedding process.
4: It was a couple months before the wedding. And I remember the conversation, and I told her that myself and the other girls felt like she was being really demanding, and we were all kind of feeling it, and we wanted it to be a fun and light and happy experience, and we didn't want there to be all this stress. And she said she would try and relax.
1: Spin on it that you were trying to make it stress free for her.
0: Yeah.
1: The start was a little rough.
0: But the conversation, even just going to a bride and being like, hey, you're being a little bit extra about your own wedding. Like, how did your friend Catherine take that?
4: She handled it really well. I was scared because I don't like confrontation.
2: Yeah.
4: But she said she was going to try and relax. And, you know, to her credit, she even took on some like bonding things. So we would go over.

0: to her house usually once a week or every other week and kind of have little brunches together. And
1: so she still liked you enough.
2: Yeah.
0: Yeah, so this is where I am, and that's why I'm trying to figure out what happened. I thought we were good. There was a little bump, but I don't even feel like it was a bump. So why I'm trying to figure out what's going on.
1: I can understand why you'd be dwelling on this for 6 years, because it would not leave my mind either.
3: Yeah.
1: Like, I'm in my best friend's wedding. I'm even voted as the friend that is the one that can talk to her about this stuff. Mm-hmm. And suddenly gone, ghosted. Yeah, like, that's terrible.
3: You were so close. You know you guys can get along.
0: Yeah, exactly. And we were really close. And, you know, there's not one time during this whole not speaking that she ever initiated contact with me after the wedding.
4: Oh, what about the other bridesmaids that were in the wedding party? Is she still close with any of them?
0: She has 6 bridesmaids, and I only keep up with 2 other girls. And, you know, I don't really know her sister all that well, but they say they don't really talk to her very much either.
2: Okay. Oh. Now I'm back to the groom theory.
1: Yeah, see?
0: But they could be trying to spare my feelings, so I don't know.
1: Yeah.
4: Okay.
1: I mean, no matter what, you want to know what happened.
3: Mm-hmm. Yeah.
1: Like, just to be able to sleep at night.
4: So the good news is our producer found out what happened, because if you don't know how the segment works, you've been working with him on 4 questions to send to your friend Catherine to hopefully give you the closure that you've been looking for.
1: Yeah. Mm-hmm.
4: We sent those out and Catherine has responded to all 4.
1: Oh, ooh, man.
3: Whoa. What if it's just a giant F for the first one? A U for the second?
1: Nope.
4: Don't spoil it, Jose. Yeah. We want that drama for when we come back and read each letter by itself in your closure call coming up right after this. Hold on. A wedding is supposed to be a joyous, happy memory that you can share with your friends forever.
1: Yeah.
3: One of the best days of your life.
4: Not the last time you ever see your bridesmaids.
1: Dude. Oh. It just dawned on me. What did this bride do with her wedding photos?
2: Yeah.
1: You know what I mean?
4: Maybe that's one of the questions that she wanted to send to get closure on in her closure call. That was the case 6 years ago, because our listener Gina was in one of her friend's weddings named Catherine, but has hardly been able to speak to her since that day.
1: I feel like you have to say best friend, because you're not in anyone's wedding unless they're your best friend.
2: Yeah.
4: I don't feel comfortable ranking other people's friendships, but if Brooke wants to put best friend label on you guys.
3: What about better friend?
4: Mm-hmm. Yeah.
3: Better than a regular friend, but not the best.
1: BFF.
4: Her BFF forever. Has not talked to her in the 6 years since the wedding. And Gina's gotten the feeling there's a reason for all the animosity on the part of the bride, but isn't sure exactly what that reason is.
1: Yeah.
4: And that's what this closure call is for. Our producer has worked with her on 4 questions that we sent over to Catherine, and we finally got answers to all 4 questions. So, Gina, are you ready for this?
1: Oh,
0: I am. I'm nervous, but I am.
1: You sound smiley. Like, how are you actually feeling?
0: I just can't believe that she actually responded to you guys with how hard it's been for me to get a response from her. So that's just something.
1: Oh, that you're clocking. You're clocking. Yeah. I see that.
4: Well, producer Boyd is very good at this. He's extremely flirtatious when he's corresponding with the people. So
1: I don't think that's how he did it.
4: I get very flirty vibes from him whenever I speak to him. But maybe you guys pick up something different.
1: I do.
4: Either way, let's read the questions and the answers we got back. So question 1 that you sent said, "Hey, girl, I miss you so much.
1: Oh.
4: Can you believe it's been 6 years since your wedding night?
1: Mm-hmm.
4: I've tried to reach out a few times and get together, schedule things, but nothing's really worked. And it feels like at this point, it's a little on purpose." Am I reading that right?
3: It's not like aggressive or attacking anybody.
1: Coming in light and friendly, giving her an open door to maybe make amends. Yeah.
4: And I'll read that last sentence again. It feels like at this point, it's a little on purpose. Am I reading that right?
1: Okay.
4: And Catherine wrote back, yes.
1: Okay.
4: Period.
3: We already knew it, but it still hurts to hear it.
1: I mean, it took us 6 years to read it. So
4: okay. Thoughts, Gina?
0: Wait,
1: that's all Catherine said?
4: She just said yes, period.
3: No, is this going to be super short and like passive aggressive?
1: Why did we start with a yes or no question? That is terrible interview strategy.
4: Yeah, Gina, why are you asking yes or no questions?
0: I mean, if you knew her, she's very chatty, or at least she was in the past. So I didn't expect her to just go yes. So obviously I did something so egregious to her.
3: Well, I hope the second question is just why.
1: Okay. It does feel like when you rub a genie's lamp and you ask a dumb first wish, that's what this feels like, a waste of a question.
4: Okay. Yeah. But we've already started out with, it sounds like someone who's ready to get something off their chest, at least.
3: Yeah, and we got confirmation.
1: I mean, you put a period on yes.
4: So, well, maybe something will come out of the other questions, because question two said, I've been racking my brain for so long trying to think if there was a specific moment or something that happened at your wedding that made you upset with me.
1: Yeah.
4: Could you tell me what it is?
1: That's another yes or no question.
4: Well, it is. Yeah. Hopefully she would expand more.
2: Please, I
3: but
2: hope.
3: Still,
4: and not just say
3: an
4: no.
3: As long as there's an answer.
4: Well, let's find out. Because Catherine wrote, the wedding wasn't necessarily the issue.
1: Oh.
4: Although you were one of the worst dancers on the floor and ate way too many crab cakes, parentheses, I have witnesses.
1: Girl.
3: Oh my God. Don't count the crab cakes, okay?
1: Was she always this petty?
0: I mean, you know, looking back on it, you know, yeah, a little bit. I mean, she just said something really mean to me once.
1: Yeah.
4: Why are we not mad at her for eating too many crab cakes? Those are expensive.
1: There is no such thing as too many crab cakes, Jeff.
4: What if all the guests didn't get one?
1: Who cares? They're not in the wedding party.
0: They were being carried around on trays. I think
4: 20 is the limit, though.
3: Yeah. She's like, I'll take six of those.
1: I have also followed an hors d'oeuvre waiter around a party.
0: I don't eat anything with eyelashes, so I had to eat the crab cakes.
4: Oh. Eyelashes.
1: Like a cow.
3: Actually, crabs do have a little weird eyelashes. Yeah. Okay. It's like hair on their shell.
4: All right, I stand corrected. But by the way, we didn't even finish the answer the second question.
3: Sorry.
4: Catherine goes on, but my main problem with you, and frankly the other bridesmaids, happened long before the wedding day.
1: Is this when you called her out for being a bridezilla? Does she explain?
2: Which now makes sense.
4: Uh-huh. That's where she finishes her answer to part two.
1: That's it?
3: Oh.
1: God.
3: Oh, my God.
4: Regina?
0: She's mad at all of us.
1: Yeah, okay. She's mad at all of the bridesmaids. Yeah. That's what it sounds
4: we're
1: like.
4: We're picking
1: for
4: up
1: sure.
4: on that. So we're running out of time. We're going to keep going to question three from Gina. She said, is there anything that maybe I don't know that you would feel comfortable sharing about why you feel like you had to block me out of your life?
1: There's the question. Let's go. What did Catherine say?
4: It should have been question one, Gina.
3: Yeah, really?
4: Jeez. But Catherine responded. She wrote, I don't remember the exact time, but months before my wedding day, you decided to recklessly confront me say I was acting inappropriate.
3: Oh, it was the bridezilla talk.
4: Now, the rest of this is written in all caps.
1: Okay.
0: She wrote it in all caps.
4: She wrote this next part in all caps that says, me, the bride, the one you should have been focused on supporting, but you and the other girls in the bridal party were thinking about yourselves and your hurt feelings. Selfish little piggies.
1: What?
3: Oh.
4: And that's why I had to plump you up.
1: What does that mean?
4: There's more. Do you remember my weekly bridesmaid brunches where I made special slimming smoothies for the group? They were actually loaded with a triple serving of weight gain powder.
1: What?
0: What?
1: That is psycho.
4: I am so sorry all of you had to adjust your dress sizes before the big day.
0: Oh, my God.
4: Laugh emoji, laugh emoji, laugh emoji.
3: That is so
1: weird.
2: Yeah, that's psycho.
1: One level below a serial killer.
4: Gina, thoughts?
1: Ooh. Oh, my gosh.
0: I'm kind of just... Oh, my God. It's like she took a page from Mean Girls.
1: Yeah.
4: Is that true that all the bridesmaids had to readjust their dress sizes right before the big day?
0: Not drastically, but, you know, you go through like three or four fittings before the wedding, so.
1: Oh, my God.
3: Wow. Everyone did an adjustment.
0: I mean, I could always use a little more in the rear, so it wasn't a big deal to me.
3: Hey, sometimes it's all the right places.
1: Dude, this woman is psycho, Gina. That is psychotic.
3: Like, is the fourth question, are you still married? Because I bet she's not.
1: No, but her husband's really fat. He did something wrong, and she's been sneaking butter. Everything he ate.
4: Well, we're just about out of time, but question four. Again, you didn't know what she was going to say to any of the other responses sent this.
3: This may be a weird question.
1: You did not, I am just floored that this woman was your best friend.
2: Yeah.
4: This is probably why you wrote, whatever the issue is that caused our rift, I'm sure we'll be able to work it out.
1: Yeah.
4: Maybe we can start having brunch again. I miss those.
3: Do not trust her around food.
4: Oh, no.
0: I didn't know. I wouldn't have wrote that.
4: Yeah. But Catherine obviously knew, and that's why her answer was, this is hilarious, especially since you want to put this on the radio for everybody to hear.
1: Oh, my God.
4: Just remember, next time you come at the queen, you better be ready to take her down.
3: Oh,
4: laugh emoji, laugh emoji, laugh emoji.
1: Oh, she thinks she got revenge.
3: Yeah, she thinks she's the queen.
2: Oh, I'm okay. So happy she has no friends.
4: All right.
0: Yeah. I'm pretty sure she's the crazy one here.
1: Yes. Yeah. Can you imagine she's at her own wedding and all she can think about is how fat she made the bridesmaids?
3: Yeah.
1: And it's like giving her joy.
0: Me a piggy.
1: That's...
4: But it looks like maybe she's open to meeting up for more brunch.
1: Girl.
0: I think I'll bring her a special smoothie.
1: Yeah. Let's not take a page out of her book or the Mean Girls book or any book.
3: Yeah. No, I kind of like the sound of a special smoothie.
0: No, I'm gonna take a page out of The Help.
4: The Help?
3: Oh, man, I don't read, so I don't know what that means.
4: We don't know what happens in that.
0: Octavia Spencer.
4: Oh, wait. Is that where Dua Lipa's father hooks up with one of the bridesmaids again? Okay. You do that, Gina.
1: No, I just can't wait for your group chat with the other bridesmaids.
2: Ooh. Yeah, this is a future documentary. For
1: yes.
2: Sure.
0: Yeah. I'm going to rename it Piggy Chat.
3: That's really funny.
4: All right, so that was your closure call. Reach out to our show if you want closure in your life.
3: Wow.
4: It's Brooke and Jeffrey in the morning.
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19: The legal dispute that happens between insurance companies and Habit's Law goes like this.
18: The insurance company says, you cannot prove that we should have to pay them any more money.
19: And Habit's Law says, yes, we can. And then we prove it.
18: The insurance company says, the amount you've calculated is way too high. You cannot prove that we owe them that much money.
19: Habit's Law says, yes, we can. And then we prove it.
18: The insurance company says, we're willing to settle if you'll just round that number down.

0: count a tiny bit.
1: Habis Law says, we would definitely do that if this was our money, but this is our client's money, so no.
0: The insurance company says, you're bluffing. There's not a law firm in America that's going to file a lawsuit and go to trial over $1,000 or $2,000.
1: Habis Law says, yes, there is, and it's this one.
0: And then we invite them to go to the courthouse with us so they can watch us file the lawsuit.
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7: Hey, happy day of the weekday, everybody.
8: Okay, Jeff.
7: It's Brooke and Jeffrey in the morning.
8: Way to be so specific.
9: Yeah.
10: We can air this whenever.
7: Whatever day that you're listening to it, happy day of whatever. And look at that. It's already starting.
8: What?
7: The new Avengers Doomsday movie is coming out December 18th. Oh, we've talked about that already because their pre-ticket sales are already in the hundreds of millions.
8: It's so crazy.
7: And you know, in America, that means collabs are coming to promote it.
8: Oh my God.
10: Oh yeah, lots of companies.
8: It always worries me. Like, I feel like the more a movie is promoted, the worse it actually is.
10: Yeah, sometimes it does feel like that, yeah.
7: Yeah, but for a movie this size, they have to do it.
8: Yeah, I know. It cost them like $1 trillion to make it, so it makes sense.
7: And we just got word that Dunkin', formerly known as Dunkin' Donuts, is dropping new Doomsday Donuts and Drinks on November 4th.
8: Because what says superhero like filling up on a bunch of donuts?
7: Right? So we'll have the photos up on our Insta stories if you want to see them, but I'm just going to read you some of the titles because they are totally shameless with this.
8: Okay.
7: Of course, you have the Avenging Donut.
8: Oh,
10: yeah. That's so good.
8: Not very clever.
7: No. The Doomsday Donut.
8: What?
7: It's kind of on the nose.
8: Standard.
7: Then you have the totally not shoehorned name, the Iced Captain Chino for Captain America.
8: That's so stupid.
10: Good play on words.
7: Yeah. 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
8: Oh my God, that is a
10: Hawkeye.
8: You call it sugar?
7: It's, of course, called the Wakandan Daydream Refresher.
8: Next guess.
7: Yeah.
8: I was thinking Night Dream. That's why I didn't say it out loud.
7: Oh, so close. So if you're an Avengers fan, congrats. You're about to get a whole slew of new crap in your house.
8: Because
7: I guarantee you, Dunkin' is just the beginning of this crazy promotion.
8: Oh, it's going to be every fast food chain they can get around it. You
7: so
8: know?
7: Get ready for your stomachs and for your houses to be full of Avengers stuff. But we got to get to the shot caller question of the day with our donut superhero, Jelly-Filled Jake.
10: Is that a compliment or insult?
7: No. You take it how you want. Let's go.
11: This week is National Taco Week.
8: Hey, Taco!
10: Yay!
11: Unlike most of the holidays we mentioned on this show, you'd be hard-pressed to find anyone who refuses to celebrate this, because come on, everybody loves tacos.
8: That's right.
10: 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Yeah.
11: You can eat it for dinner, or for breakfast, or for lunch.
8: Yep. Yep.
11: At weddings, funerals, even an exorcism. 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
12: This is such a pure taco.
11: It is. So in honor of those beefy, cheesy, hard, or soft-shelled delights, I'm going to give you some taco-flavored stats from surveys, polls, and reports around the country. You just need to answer them correctly in a special Stop Guac

0: 80%.
1: What the heck? Okay. What's below zero?
2: Because even if you're in the middle of nowhere, maybe there's a Taco Bell nearby.
1: You know what? Only babies. Only babies that can't eat anything are probably included.
2: No.
1: You know, because they're not on solids yet.
2: They did the survey.
1: Yeah.
3: You can,
2: sure.
3: You can blend a taco into a milkshake and feed it to a baby.
1: Ew, Jeff.
2: Gross.
1: Oh, man.
2: Okay, only because I hope it's under, Jake, because that makes me sad for the people that have never tried one.
0: Alexa says under 3%.
2: Oh,
0: yeah. 2% of Americans have never eaten a taco.
4: What are you doing?
0: Yeah.
4: You have to actively be avoiding tacos to not have eaten one.
1: They're so important.
0: Get your house in order, 2%ers.
2: Yes.
0: Brooke, it's your turn.
4: 11.
0: Your taco fact is this. 90% of U.S. adults like to eat tacos, and around 83% say they eat Mexican food at least once a month.
1: A week? Yeah.
0: What percentage would you guess that said they eat it weekly?
4: Is it
0: 17%, 27%, or 37%?
4: Well, we already had tacos this week in our house.
1: See? I mean,
4: the thing about having kids is tacos is the easiest go-to meal during a
1: Cooked
4: busy week.
1: You can assemble it.
4: It's like chicken nugs, mac and cheese, tacos.
1: Yeah.
4: You know, like they're all
1: and
4: just
1: delicious there.
4: I'm going to say 27%.
1: I like it.
0: I'll take it. But I can't give you a correct answer. 17%
2: of
0: people
1: only
0: say they eat it weekly.
4: God, we'd be a happier place if we ate it more often.
1: We've got breakfast tacos.
0: We've gone one for two so far. Alexis got hers right. We're talking tacos for National Taco Week. And Jose, I need a number, please.
1: 5.
0: Okay. Your taco fact is this, 71% of us prefer tacos over burritos.
4: Oh, yeah.
0: But what about soft shell compared to hard shell?
1: No.
0: What do Americans prefer? And I will say, it's very close.
1: I can see this.
4: Oh, man.
1: Because sometimes I crave a hard shell. When I think of a taco, it's a soft taco.
4: Absolutely.
1: It's a true, it's a corn tortilla, maybe a flour. And I hope for everyone out there, they stay true to the taco. And they authentically said, by a sliver, soft tacos win.
0: Jose's going with soft tacos.
1: Hey!
0: He's correct.
1: Wow. We did it.
0: 53% of Americans prefer soft shell tacos.
1: Wow.
0: Just to 47% prefer hard taco shells.
1: That is close.
0: Jeffrey, we're over to you now.
3: 9.
0: Number 9, your taco fact is this. The average hard taco fan eats 7.3 tacos a month. And research says that type of person is more likely to enjoy spicy food.
1: Oh, yeah.
0: Also more likely to be an extrovert.
4: Mm-hmm.
0: And more likely to own what type of pet?
4: What?
1: This is crazy.
0: Is it A, cat, B, dog, C, fish, or D, boa constrictor? Because the hard shell people love girthy snakes.
3: We need more taco research in this country.
2: Yes,
3: stop wasting science on all the unnecessary health and whatever else.
4: Thank you
3: doing.
4: For that PSA, Jeffrey.
3: Yeah, more taco stuff. Okay, let's see.
4: They're extroverted, so they probably don't want a fish, because a fish isn't going to, like, cuddle you.
3: That's true, and cat people are also more likely introverts, so I'm going with most likely the extrovert is the dog person.
1: Ooh.
0: Jeffrey's rolling with the DOG.
4: Hey.
0: He's correct. Soft taco people more likely to be cat people.
1: I always feel like I'm kind of both.
0: We've done our taco math, and Brooke has lost today's Plenty of 20.
3: That means Brooke is getting shocked today, and somebody wanted to hear the song Senorita by Shawn Mendes.
4: Oh, I see.
3: Brooke, take it away.
4: When you think of Latin singers, you think Shawn Mendes.
0: Mendes?
4: Okay.
0: Pretty fair.
1: Yeah, he's a Mendes.
4: I love it when you call me senorita.
1: Yeah!
4: I wish I could pretend I didn't need ya. The show is over, but you can hear it all again in podcast form. Just go to Spotify, search Brooke and Jeffrey.
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Promo guy Ryan. He is going to be doing his show, Hilton Santa Clara, live, Ryan, 2 to 7 p.m. He is also handing out roses, you know, Bruno, romantic, all that stuff. Caesar.

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1: 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Our friends Sarah and family headed to Pumpkins in the Park, Discovery Meadow, downtown San Jose. 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

0: 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Halloween.
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Taylor on a date last night with Travis in NYC. You know, always a special place in my heart, Jessica Simpson. A documentary coming out on Netflix, exposing secrets, new music, single life with three kids.

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Ryan's romantic Bruno Mars broadcast, Hilton Santa Clara, happening tonight. If you're headed to Levi's Stadium to see Bruno Mars, stop by. He's broadcasting his show 2 to 7, Hilton Santa Clara. Promo guard Ryan, he will be there. He's giving out roses, flowers by Caesar in San Jose. Stop by, get yours, write a little note, maybe a love note to Bruno. We got you covered. All right, I'm Yuzette, headed out. See you back.

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I want you to come meet me at the Hilton Santa Clara. It's Mix 106.5, today's best mix. I'm Ryan, broadcasting live. It's night one of the romantic tour. Bruno Mars is going to be taking the stage at Levi's Stadium a little later on. But we're out here having some fun. Come on out here and see us. I'm here until 7. 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

Valentine's Day came to the Bay a little early this year. 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I am Ryan, and we have flowers for you, courtesy of our friends at Flowers by Cesar over on Oakland Road in San Jose. 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

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I'm Ryan, broadcasting live from Hilton Santa Clara for night one of Bruno Mars' The Romantic Tour, and we are getting romantic for sure. We got free roses for you, courtesy of our friends at Flowers by Caesar in San Jose. If you're going to the show, stop by the Hilton Santa Clara and grab yours. 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

0: Hey, Samantha from San Jose, will you accept this rose?
1: Yes.
0: All right. It's Mix 106.5, today's best mix. I'm Ryan, and that's what we're doing. 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Come on out. 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I can't wait to see you. It's Ryan broadcasting live from the Hilton Santa Clara on Mix 106.5.

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0: I bet you the crowd is going to go crazy when Bruno sings Risk It All tonight, do you think?
1: Oh, yes, definitely.
0: Oh, definitely. It's Mix 106.5, today's best mix. I'm Ryan here with Debbie from...
1: Tulare.
0: That is a drive, girl. You have dedication.
1: Yes,
0: but it's for Bruno Mars, right?
1: Yes, it is.
0: Are you excited?
1: I'm so excited.
0: All right. We're here broadcasting from the Hilton Santa Clara. We got free roses from Flowers by Caesar. Come grab yours while supplies last. It's Mix 106.5.

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And he's the reason we are here tonight. It's Mix 106.5, today's best mix. I'm Ryan, broadcasting from the Hilton Santa Clara for night one of the romantic tour. We got free roses from Flowers by Caesar in San Jose. 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
6: The legal system gives us a process for determining how much you are owed when you've been injured.
7: The legal dispute that happens between insurance companies and Habas Law goes like this.
6: The insurance company says, you cannot prove that we should have to pay them any more money.
7: And Habas Law says, yes, we can. And then we prove it.
6: The insurance company says, the amount you've calculated is way too high. You cannot prove that we owe them that much money.

0: Abbas Law says, yes, we can, and then we prove it.
1: The insurance company says, we're willing to settle if you'll just round that number down a tiny bit.
0: Abbas Law says, we would definitely do that if this was our money, but this is our client's money, so no.
1: The insurance company says, you're bluffing. There's not a law firm in America that's going to file a lawsuit and go to trial over $1,000 or $2,000.
0: Abbas Law says, yes, there is. And it's this one.
1: And then we invite them to go to the courthouse with us so they can watch us file the lawsuit.
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And the party is just getting started here at the Hilton Santa Clara. Are we having a good time? That's right. It's Mix 106.5, today's best mix. I'm Ryan, broadcasting from the Hilton Santa Clara for night one of Bruno Mars' The Romantic Tour. We got free roses from Flowers by Caesar till supplies last. Come on out. Grab yours. 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

0: My favorite part about broadcasting live is meeting all kinds of fun people. I am here with
1: Kristen.
0: Kristen from
1: San Jose.
0: Kristen from San Jose. Are you excited for Bruno Mars tonight?
1: Yes, I'm so excited.
0: What song are you looking forward to him singing?
1: Risk It All.
0: Risk It All. It's going to be a good one. We're out here broadcasting from the Hilton Santa Clara. Come get your free roses from Flowers by Caesar. 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

0: the crowd is going to be roaring tonight at Levi Stadium because Bruno Mars is going to be playing there. It's night one of the Romantic Tour, and we're out at Tilton Santa Clara broadcasting live. I am Ryan here with Bella from Morgan Hill. Bella, do you like Dancing with the Stars?
1: I love Dancing with the Stars. I watch it every Tuesday.
0: Do you want to go see Dancing with the Stars live?
1: Yes.
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